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1: 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Can't get out the alternative, at least for right now. We're skipping Rage Cage, obviously, because, well, timing. But do keep in mind, we do got a less of the vibes kind of thing, mainly on the vibe set of the whole entire thing. And, oh, boy, do I got stuff I gotta talk about. Let's get into the music, though. Let's go with Not Afraid Anymore by Nick Shea. Let's get it! Hey,

And that was Fast by Juice WRLD. 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
1: Hey, I let it be known every single week that I go on here. Well, not actually, but you get the gist. If you know someone who's currently going through it, or if you're going through it yourself, please, by any means, reach out. If you're not feeling okay, especially, please reach out. Help is always there. You just got to be the one to make the first move to ask for it. Or, if someone asks, reciprocate, really. Just say what's on your mind. No problem on that one, right? Hey, after all that raging, let me go ahead and put it to you this way. I'm pretty much chilled out right now, but it gets your boy thinking. You live to have a lot of fun experiences, but you also learn from your mistakes and everything that's going on around you. Might as well go ahead and just unload all of that real quick, huh? This is Lessons and Vibes. And let me welcome you all to the show officially. Woo! What's good, everybody? It's your boy, the C-Man here. Welcome you guys back to The Alternative. And oh god, it's been a couple weeks. Sorry I missed out last week. I had to take care of some personal stuff. Doggo had a little bit of a uh-oh moment night prior, so I had to go ahead and take care of her real quick. She's fine. All set and good to go. I don't want to say that's a stuff point because now that does not sound right now that I think about it. It matters now. She's okay. She's safe. She's fine. All good. That's all that matters on that front. But we gotta talk about Hololive. Oh lord. This one's gonna be I'm gonna have a field day tearing this one to shreds because I don't know who was smoking copium over at Cover Corporation, but I don't know, Chief. This one, I have some math. I have one question, one hype, and then one mixed bag on this one. So let's just jump right into it. We're going to go and save the first one they announced for last because that has a lot of major implications. And I'm not even going to sugarcoat it. It's crazy. So starting off, let's go into it. The first thing that I'm honestly hyped up about is Hololive actually making an anime. Now, I want to make this distinction. Not every single Hololive member is going to be involved. Only a select number are going to be in there for now. We don't know how many seasons they're going to do. They just made the announcement like a few weeks ago. I'm finally covering all this stuff. But yeah. There's somebody to call out real quick because, so many people, but that's something to look forward to. Honestly, I'm hyped and curious what they're going to be doing with the anime format, like an actual anime format. Curious to see what they're going to do with that. Then the second thing, which is like, okay, it's about time, honestly, a new unit slash group in Hololive is about to make their way through soon. Or actually, they're making their way in now. And forgive me for mispronouncing this whole entire thing. I believe that's how you pronounce it. That is the name of the new group. It's a four-person unit that is being introduced into Hololive. The newest generation of talent that is going into the famous VTuber agency. I say Hololive, not Hololive EN, Hololive ID, Hololive JP. There's a reason for that. Oh, Lord. And this one I'm kind of mixed on because, oh, Lord, it has so many implications of, like, what this means. But I'm just going to say it straight up. They merged every single branch that they have into one. So there is no longer Hololive Japan. No longer Hall Alive English, no longer Hall Alive Indonesia, no longer Hall Alive Device, which is not spelled actually device, D-E-V-I-S. Device, device, it's pronounced device. I don't know, that's just how they go for it. But the whole entire thing still stands. Everything is basically being merged into one unified HoloLive. And, oh boy, this one got a massive mixed reaction, I will say. But, I'm gonna be honest, this ain't the right move, Chief. I'm sorry, I'm just gonna say this right now, it is not the move at all. Because, what you mean we're gonna go ahead and just fuse everybody together to be unified? I mean, okay, I would understand if it were just, like, you know, if it were just, say, Hololive Device and Hololive Japan merging together. Okay, I would have probably been like, all right, cool, I got no worries about that one. That's not going to rock the boat too much, it's kind of expected. They're all located in Japan and whatnot, so we cool. And then the mic drop happened over at Hololive Next, which is a series of live streams they're going to be doing to announce all the stuff leading up to the 10-year anniversary. I beg the biggest pardon of your life because, boy, what you mean, this is the one that was highlighted first. I feel like this should have been highlighted last to really drive it home. My theory is they want to just rip the Band-Aid off right off rip. I feel like, though, they should have saved it for last. That's it personally me. I don't know. But someone over at Hololive talked to the big man himself, Yago, and said, hey, you know what would actually be a really good idea?
2: What?
1: Merging all the branches together to unify everyone and pretty much take away their only identity that separates them. All right, let's do it. Bro, that's literally what I'm thinking. Like, I don't know where in the hell they decided, you know what? Let's go ahead and do this. I genuinely do not know. Like, I'm not in the part of the means. I'm not part of anything of this stuff. I find this whole entire stuff out the moment that the news drops. And yet, whose man's this? That is basically my question. Whose man decided to tell Yago? Whose man's woke up and chose violence on the town? Whose man's decided to wake up, chose violence on Hololive as a whole, and say, you know what, screw it. Merge everybody. I don't care. Like, what? Nah, that does not sit right with me. Like, in a way, I kind of get it, but at the same time, like, the people over in ID, they're nine. They had their own identity. They had each other. They were a close-knit group, basically, throughout the years. Like, the more that got added in, they became a close-knit group. Basically, same thing with ID, with Hololive English. They were pretty much like, I mean, Hololive Japan, obviously, is the biggest one out of them all because, you know, obviously, Hololive, Cover Corp, located in Japan. They're really popular over there, you know. Blah, blah, blah. But you know the story. If you don't, Hololive brought VTubing into the mainstream back during the days of the pandemic. I don't know what I'm doing anymore. I don't even know anymore, man. My mind's just going all over the place. I think I might be going off the cuff at some point and just start going and saying whatever. So I'm stopping myself there. Let's just get into some music. Here is Changes by Tupac.

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0: Whether it be a top 5 or a top 10, it's always good to know what's at the top.
1: Damn straight, and we are back at it again with us. With the top. Oh, my God. It's been a while. You can tell. Yeah, we're going to be talking Let's Play-wise because, as you all know, I like to do Let's Plays. And I'm currently working on Spyro the Dragon, and I'm currently working on one right now behind the scenes. Don't want to go ahead and talk about that one. So, we're going to talk about exactly

fun. I love this game. And I played through it recently on Xbox One, and I will go ahead and say it. I will say it right now. I had a lot of fun playing it. I played it years ago on Wii U, and I forgot how fun it was until I played the game again on Xbox One. Yeah, it was that fun. I loved it. So, definitely number 10. Number 9, Need for Speed Underground. Oh, boy. This one's going to be a fun throwback for me because this was a game that defined my taste in music, I would say. Whether it be rap, rock, I would say, yep, that definitely defines it. That's how I got what I like. My music taste, at least, for a start. And it was really good music, too. I mean, we had Who's Who by Deadly People. We had Keep It Coming by the late Nate Dogg. We had, what else? Need for Speed by P.D. Pablo. What else we got? The Only by the late Static X. I mean, I can go on and on and on about the various songs. I mean, matter of fact, get a little bit of Lil Jon. Like, bro, come on. Let's be real for a sec. Those songs are great. Oh, actually, 24 by T.I. too. Oh, Lord. Nah, that's a wrap. Nah, that soundtrack was just straight up goated. If anyone disagrees with me, please stand up right now. Please tell me I'm wrong. Tell me I am wrong. You won't. Number 8, we got Super Mario RPG. And this one has been highly requested by my best friend, honestly. He's like, this game is so good. Do it, do it, do it, do it, do it, do it, do it, do it, do it, do it, do it, do it, do it. I'm like, okay, I'll put it on the list. Relax. Number 7 will be Ed, Edd n Eddy, The Misadventures. I liked Ed, Edd n Eddy back as a kid watching the show. It was so fun. I used to go ahead and quote everything. It was a really good show. And I played the game. I had a fun time. Enough said. Number 6. Kirby. Epic Mickey Rebrushed. Now, I think a lot of people are probably going to be wondering, wait, have you ever played the game? No. I have not played the original. And it's going to be a blind playthrough if I ever do this, because, oh God. Similar to that of Kirby and the Forgotten Land, which is the next one on the list. I played the demo. I liked it. Not going to lie, though. It's definitely going to be a massive pain. But, yeah, I'm going to be honest, Chief. It's going to be a massive pain going through that. But I kind of want to expect. But at the same time, oh, Lord, I have not explored the whole entire, like, game itself. So I'm going to have fun when I tackle that. Number 4 is Call of Duty Black Ops. Oh, Lord. Where do I begin with this? The first Call of Duty game I ever played back when I was around middle school, high school. I played it a lot. I just started replaying it recently. And, yeah, I can pretty much say confidently I'm about to cook with this one because, oh, Lord, this game's going to be fun. Number 3 is going to be Rayman Origins, however. I know I brought up Rayman Legends at number 10, but technically speaking, Rayman Legends at 10, but technically speaking, Rayman Origins did come first. And if we're going to be continuing from that perspective, yeah, we got to play the sequel. We got to play the first game first out of two. So, yeah. I played the game. Really fun. The collecting various things is annoying, though, but I will persevere. Don't worry about it. Then we go over to number 2. Excitebox. Yeah. We got boxes that are excited. Great. Excitebox Trick Racing. Now, I've never played this game. I played a demo back when I was a little kid. It has been years. So, yeah. No memory of that whatsoever now. I remembered the game briefly, but now I remember slightly. I don't know the controls.

So I'm going to have fun with that. This leads me to number one. Sonic and the Black Knight. Oh, boy. Where do I even begin with this one? I played this game numerous times. I defeated the main story within an afternoon at one point because of how much I used to play it. Will I be able to go ahead and do the exact same thing? Hell no. It's been years since I played it. Will I be able to have the same amount of fun that I did back when I played it? I mean, it's better than Sonic and the Secret Rings. Sorry, I had to say it. But, yeah, I think I would. Let's see what modern day me thinks. But, yeah, that would be my top 10 Rayman Legends, Need for Speed Underground, Super Mario RPG, NNA The Misadventures, Epic Mickey Rebrush, Kirby and the Forgotten Land, Call of Duty Black Ops, Rayman Origins, Excite Box, Trick Racing, and Sonic and the Black Knight. Oh boy. Now if that's not a list, I don't know what is. I'm just saying. Let's get some music going to take us out of here. Here's Burn Ballet Golding. Let's go!

And that was Burn by Ellie Goulding, and that'll do it for the show this week. Thank you all so much for tuning in. If you haven't already, check us out over on Instagram at Zoomix Radio and at Zoomix Inc. for more Zoomix Radio content. 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With that being said, I've been the C-Man, and I'll catch you on the next one. Until then, keep it poppin' and be safe! 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
3: The 13th Amendment classifies me as three-fifths of a human being. However, my melanated ectoderm makes me the epitome of a human, sun-gazing and

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Scope Music, Scope Gang, Draco Anastasio, you heard? 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
0: We made, like, so much memories in sixth grade, and our friend group was, like, so peak. And, like, I just miss sitting, like, in a table with all of my friends, and we would just, like, all talk and, like, laugh with each other. And just, we made so much memories, but we took no pictures of it. Like, we would, like, always be together, and we took no pictures at all. And, like, I just miss that time.
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2: I feel who ain't real. Turning down $2 bills. 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This should be real. 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Credit. 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

0: nigga what I'm worth. 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I'ma get what I deserve. Too much time trying to figure what I'm worth. I'ma get what I deserve. I'ma get what I deserve. I spent too much time trying to figure what I'm worth. I'ma get what I deserve. I'ma get what I deserve. Too much time trying to figure what I'm worth. I'ma get what I deserve. I'ma get what I deserve.
1: Tell yourself that you're worth it. Tell yourself that you are. Tell yourself that you love you. Tell it.

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1: Yeah. I trust rhymes gon' get me through these tough times. 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

0: How you riding or not? Tell me, cause I need to know. I got places to be, are you ready to leave? Cause I'm ready to go. Are you riding or not? I got so much to do. If you coming with me, hop in the V. Mommy said,
1: Papi, I'm riding with you.
0: Are you riding or not? Tell me, cause I need to know. I got places to be, are you ready to leave? Cause I'm ready to go. Are you riding or not? I got so much to do. If you come with me, hop in the V. Mommy said,
1: Papi, I'm riding with you.
0: I'm pulling up on your block. Are you riding or not? I'm on my way to the top. Mommy, don't front. It's you that I want. That's why I saved you the spot. Right. You ain't got nothing to lose. I'm making my moves. I know the odds never lie. Right. I know I come from the bottom, but that ain't the problem. I'm getting a piece of the pie. You should forget about that other guy. He's finished. I'm winning. The limit's the sky. Like Mickey and Mallory, Bonnie and Clyde. Along with my, I want two by my side. The choice is made. You don't gotta decide. The world is yours, and we're gonna survive. I'm not really such a bad guy, just like money and get. Yeah. I don't do much but get mad fly. Right. Why you too much like your ass? Put your cute face and your fat thighs. It is what it is, if that's what it gotta be, not what it oughta be. Make no apologies. The rest of these is obviously not for me, but if you ride, ain't no stopping me. Are you riding or not? Tell me, cause I need to know. I got places to be, are you ready to leave? Cause I'm ready to go. Are you riding or not? I got so much to do. If you come with me, hop in the V. Mommy said,
1: Papi, I'm riding with you.
0: Are you riding or not? Tell me, cause I need to know. I got places to be. Are you ready to leave? Cause I'm ready to go. Are you riding or not? I got so much to do. If you come with me, hop in the V. Mommy said,
1: Papi, I'm riding with you.
0: I'm pulling up on your block. Are you riding or not? I'm on my way to the top. Mommy, don't front. It's you that I want. That's why I gave you the spot. You ain't got nothing to lose. I'm making my moves. I know I'm feeling your vibe. I owe you said test if you one of the best. Before you sat in my passenger side. First time I saw you, I couldn't deny. You shine like a diamond. You must be a dime. Like Gail and Carlito. Like Bonnie and Clyde. Like Megan and Swift. Together we die. But we in the bed. Only time that we lie. If it's meant to be, we won't know till we try. You ain't never on my bad side. You just want my heart by a landslide. I don't do much but get mad fly. Why you too much like your put your cute face and your fat thighs. You making the. It is what it is. If that's what it gotta be, not what it ought to be. Make no apologies. The rest of these is obviously not for me. But if you ride, ain't no stopping me. Are you riding or not? Tell me, cause I need to know. I got places to be. Are you ready to leave? Cause I'm ready to go. Are you riding or not? I got so much to do. If you come with me, hop in the V. Mommy said,
1: Papi, I'm riding with you.
0: Are you riding or not? Tell me, cause I need to know. I got places to be. Are you ready to leave? Cause I'm ready to go. Are you riding or not? I got so much to do. If you come with me, hop in the V. Mommy said,
1: Papi, I'm riding with you.

0: before 11. 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
1: Gon' catch a vibe.
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It was rationalizing all your toxicity. It was hands around my neck with us on my back. It was pressure, pain, and panic attacks. Had me faded to the wire, putting out my fire. Used to have requirements that turned into desires. Expected to retire me while keeping you inspired. All the women in me are tired. Listen, my abuela ain't survived several trips around the sun. So I could give it to somebody's under.

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0: Everything?
1: Yeah. For small things. Now I think about those things, and then I laugh at myself. Why I was like that?

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0: it was really intense. 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Liz is a funny, expensive, and generous eighth grader from the McKay. Oh, yeah. At first, it was like 0-7. 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

I like that second one. Light jigger, dark jigger, faux jigger, real jigger. Rich jigger, pole jigger, house jigger, field jigger. Still jigger. Still jigger. OJ like. I'm not black, I'm OJ.

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I got.

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0: 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I'm from Everett and I'm Dylan.
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2: Hi, everybody. My name is Kenneth. I host In and Within on Zoomix Radio from 7 to 8, and I am joined by two amazing people today. One of them, my co-host.
4: Hi, it's Karina. Long time no see.
2: And then we are also joined by our amazing guest today, if you want to introduce yourself.
5: Hello, I'm Frank Mazza. Thank you for having me.
4: Yay.
2: Frank Mazza is an amazing musician who we will be talking about loads of music, loads of back then stuff, and also a bunch about the show that's coming up. Mm-hmm. So
5: I like how you put it. Lots of back then stuff.
2: Very
4: clever. He did his homework.
2: Yeah, yeah. You know, there's a little bit of wordplay right there.
5: Yeah. Very excited to be here. Thank you.
2: And we are very excited to have you. And I'm going to have you pull out three random questions for us.
5: Oh, wow. Okay,
2: so perfect. You want to get us started?
5: Yep.
4: This is huge.
6: So just grab three cards?
7: Grab three cards.
4: And these will determine your fate for the rest of
2: the day. And you can choose the order that you want to ask them in.
5: So I ask you.
2: And then ask all of us.
4: And you answer them too.
5: Okay.
2: You got to answer them.
4: I mean, no pressure.
5: Can I answer and you guess the question?
2: Maybe we could do that.
5: Okay. If you could attend, Kenneth, I'll ask you first. If you could attend any celebrity wedding, which would it be?
2: If I could attend any celebrity wedding. It's really difficult. I'd be interested in the Olivia Rodrigo one. Because she's like
5: she's
2: dating.
5: She's getting married?
2: No.
5: Oh.
2: But she's dating some finance bro. So it's just like deep within like what's going on right now. She's like dating a guy who's like super into finance, like super like, well, I think like smart, like kind of like a nerd kind of, I don't know.
4: Okay.
2: Super interesting, but like cool though. It's interesting. But okay. I just think it'd be like fascinating to see like what's going on there because it's so like polar opposite, I feel, in a way. Because she's sort of like music, super deep, super art. And then like he's kind of just like corporate, like finance, like business stuff. It's like, it's an interesting mix. So I think like it'd be interesting to see the way that it blends.
5: Olivia, if you're listening to this, Kenneth would like to come to your wedding. Okay. I'll ask you this one. Would you rather be the smartest or the most popular person at school?
4: Oh, my God.
5: That's...
4: Ugh. Neither of those things, actually. I guess the smartest. I don't really feel like I need to be the smartest, though. But I feel like being popular in school isn't always the best thing. I think sometimes, like, it's important to be a little choosy about who you want to devote your energy and friendship time to.
5: True.
4: Which I think is something I didn't really realize in high school. So I'm sure I would have said popular back then. But I guess I'll take it.
5: Back then.
4: Smart.
5: Here we go again.
4: Back then.
5: You did it on purpose? No.
4: Yeah, for sure.
5: Okay, nice. And then where would you want to live the most in the world? I'll ask both of you. I don't know. I have my answer for all of them.
4: Oh, okay. You're
2: so
4: locked.
2: He's going to throw them out at the end.
5: Yeah. Well, wedding, it would be... Either Sting, I feel like that would just be great.
2: Yeah, Sting.
5: Or Tom Holland, Zendaya.
2: Zendaya, okay.
4: I'm waiting. My P.O. box is blank. And
5: more to just stand up when they say, does anybody object? I would.
4: Can I please enter the relationship?
5: Yeah, for Tom Holland, not for Zendaya.
4: Both of them, I don't care.
5: Living, I would say, have you guys been to Lisbon? Lisbon is, like, incredible.
2: Lisbon? I have not been, but I've seen.
5: Lisbon is like,
2: it's not the same on the screen, bro.
5: Incredible city.
4: This is anywhere we could live or anywhere we could go.
5: Where would you want to live the most in the world?
4: Oh my god, I don't know enough places.
2: I would
4: want
2: to live in like Iceland.
5: Iceland is nice.
2: Okay. Or Switzerland. I think like Nordic countries with like mountains or like, you know, you just wake up, you like step outside and it's just a bunch of mountains and rivers.
5: Scotland.
2: Like, hear me out. Scotland, something like that, you know what I mean? Like,
5: yeah.
2: Something that has like a bunch of greenery. I mean, it's like less city. Like, it still exists. There's still city. There's like urban life and everything, but there's so much like life around me, you know what I mean? Because I feel like, you know, a bunch of concrete and a bunch of steel is not nice sometimes. You know, you want to get
4: those
2: away.
4: Wide open spaces. Oh, that's real. I would do. I mean, honestly, like, I'd love to live near the beach. I could live near the beach and just, like, put my toes in the sand every day. And maybe I'd surf if I lived by a beach. But I feel like I could go for any beach. I don't know.
5: Boston's a little cold for surfing.
4: Oh, yeah. No. And, like, the beaches here are not. No hate to Revere or anything. No hate to, like, Newburyport. I mean, it's okay. They're not terrible. They're better than Maine, which they have exclusively rock beaches. No sand in Maine.
5: Oh.
4: So at least, like, Boston does have sandy beaches, which I do appreciate, but it's just
2: sand here ain't it.
4: It's not it. It's not like, ooh, let me jump into this beautiful water. I'm like, I'm a little scared about what's in this water right now.
2: It's more like, this is what's available to me, and I guess I'll have to take it.
4: It's off of the blue line, so I guess I'm going to go for it, but yeah, I don't know. I think the beach would be nice.
5: Yeah.
4: What was the third one that you didn't answer?
5: Oh, I didn't answer, would you rather be the smartest or the most popular person in school? I don't know. I don't know. I'd rather not be in school, to be honest.
2: I'd rather not be in school.
4: neither. Do you have an answer for that?
2: Do I have an answer for that? I'd be the smartest person, because being smart pays off. But being popular, I mean, I don't know, because sometimes it's who you know what I mean? Like, you could get away with a lot more if you, like, know a lot of people, you know what I mean? Right. If I'm over here, like, with the most popular people, I might, you know, have some connections and, like, get some nice jobs and, like, get some gigs and stuff, but maybe being smart will pay off, you know what I mean? Yeah. Sometimes you could get popular later, but you can't get that smart later, you know what I mean? If I'm not cooking, that's a good idea. I could be smart and then be popular because I'm able to use that intelligence to become people's friends. But if I'm people's friends and I'm not smart, I can't really do much. I'm just people's friends.
4: Then you're just that guy.
2: Then I'm just like Nepo.
4: Nepo popular, like, just making it through.
2: I just know people. That's
4: vibes
2: it.
4: Vibes exclusively.
2: I just get the job because I know them, not because I can do it.
4: Which, unfortunately, that is how it goes a lot of the time.
2: Yeah.
4: It is a lot of who you know. But I'd like to think that skill does play a little bit in that.
2: In the long run.
4: Yes.
2: In the long run, skill will always win, or it will come forth.
4: Yeah.
2: You know what I mean? You can only be so popular for so long. You know what I mean?
4: Oh, that's for
2: something
4: sure.
2: happens, your friends are gone.
4: It's over.
2: Something happens, your smartness is not gone. It's still there.
5: Very true.
2: It's very, like, non-tangible. In a way, it is tangible, but I think people are, like, you know, this is going to sound really bad, but, you know, people, you know, they come and go, so it's a little difficult to understand that.
4: Man.
2: You know what I mean? No, but I'm just saying, like, you know.
5: No,
2: like,
5: I agree.
2: In theory, you know what I mean? Just, like, conceptually, you know what I mean? No. Like, you know, you can't really hold on to, like, other people. Sometimes, you know, it's better to let them go, but I'm not going to let my intelligence go away. That's staying with me. That's going to be, like, the one thing that's going to stay. And I think you got to be smart about your answer.
5: There you go.
4: Yeah. Invest in yourself.
2: Exactly. And other people, too, because I love other people. Nothing wrong with investing in other people.
4: No.
2: All right. We're going to listen to some jazz, and we'll be back to ask our good friend here some questions.
5: Amazing.
2: So we're going to listen to Bootsman's Little House by Tiger Okoshu. We'll be back after this short music break. Enjoy.

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Potter. I'm the host of Expressions with Potter and the new Discovery Series. 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

o'clock in the morning. There is no one on the street but me, little baby. 5 o'clock in the morning. And there is no one on the street but me. All right, we home now. And I am evil, tired, lonely, 'cause you're not where you ought to be.

0: with Kenneth on his show, In and Within.
1: Hey, everybody. My name is Kenneth. I host In and Within on Zoomix Radio. We're currently interviewing Frank Mazza.
2: Hello.
1: And my name is Kenneth. I'm joined by
3: Karina.
1: We're hanging out, talking to Frank, and we got some questions.
2: Ooh. Random questions now or prepared questions?
1: Random questions that are super prepared.
3: Okay. May or may not be read from a script. No, I have no idea.
1: I don't know. I think, you know.
2: No, that's good. If you did research, that's good.
1: Yeah, I mean,
2: I'll be able to tell. No.
1: I want to make sure you know we're giving you those good questions. You know what I mean? Not generic questions like, oh, like, what do you think about this, like, recent release? Or, like, what do you think about music? Or, like, oh, what's your favorite part of playing guitar? Like, you know, talking about some more, like, interesting stuff.
2: Let's do it.
1: Something like, I think we should start with the Back Then short film.
2: Okay.
1: I think that whole thing, I think it's interesting within the sound of all of the mixes of Latin music, jazz music, but I'm wondering, like, what, like, influenced the visual aspect of it? Because I think it's so fascinating the way, like, the black and white obviously fills up the video, but also just the way it's, like, lit. Like, I'm wondering, like, do you have any say in those decisions? Did you have a vision behind that? Or is that, like,
2: something
1: other people brought? And I'd like to know more about, like, how you brought that, like, sound to vision.
2: Thank you. Okay, awesome. So, we released a short film in June 19th. A little bit earlier. That was the album. And it was meant to go with the aesthetic of the album, you know. The album keeps talking about back then, like, looking back at things in the past that maybe we romanticize now. Like, maybe they weren't so great. But, you know, we look back them like they're super romantic now. But just to bring them to today, you know. And I think, me personally, I love black and white movies. Like, I think they're... they're just easier to understand, you know, than all this, like, saturated stuff nowadays. Like, everybody talks about, like, how movies look like they're shot on iPhone now. Nice. And I just really wanted something that you could tell was black and white, but was black and white in a way where, like, it meant something. So we focused a lot on that, like, noir style, French noir style, that Casablanca or, like, movies like that with Humphrey Bogart, like, have that kind of style. And the lighting, I'm so glad that you said that, because we hired three people for that shoot. One was a camera operator, two camera operators, and four people, hair and makeup, which... I wore sunglasses, so I didn't realize, like, I didn't really need makeup. and my hair is always fabulous, so I didn't... No, I'm kidding.
1: So people, you know...
2: No. But, and the last person we hired was a lighting director, because lighting is what made the whole difference of the black and white. Without, you know, like, they spent longer on lighting the scene than we spent, like... Not shooting, because shooting took a while, but, like, very long lighting the scene. You know, there was, like, one light, one big light, un cenital in Spanish, that was just, like, coming down, and all the smoke in the room was, like, just directed on, like, that light, like, pointing down, and it, like, made such a big difference to have that guy, Francis is his name, with a crazy last name that I cannot pronounce right now, but he won't mind. And Francis K, let's say. And it really made a big difference. So thank you for asking that. That's awesome.
1: Yeah, of course.
3: Have you ever made something like that before? I mean, it's a big undertaking to not only have it be, like, not quite a music video, but have it be something a little beyond that.
2: Yeah, we wanted something. I didn't want to do, like, another... You know, I tried the whole posting every day to the 10-second videos, 20-second videos, and I hate it. Like, it really drives me insane. I've decided now that I'm going, instead of creating something to post that, I'm going to post because I created something. Like, it's totally change of philosophy. But it was great to do something that was, no, we're not going to release a video and then another video 2 weeks later and then another video in a month and then the album. And it was like, that was too standard for what I wanted to do. It doesn't explain what the project is about. The whole project is about, you know, like having four songs, and if you want to listen to the four songs, great, and if you don't, you don't have to, but like they're going to be released in like this like short film format, you know, which is like cooler. It's like 17 minutes, there's a credits, there's like, you know, you have more depth to what the story is, and I think that's, you know, more interesting than just releasing something with a bunch of reels. And of course you have to do that as well, because, you know, there's definitely an audience that finds music that way, so it's important to do it still. But I like to do the short film. What is funny though is we also released the first single with Chucho Valdez was a only vertical video.
3: Oh.
2: So it was like the two contrasts that are funny. Like, yeah, we'll do an only vertical video, which was a full video, but in vertical. Three, like 5 minutes. I mean, it has like a 2.5 minute piano solo at the end, so it's not commercial at all. But it was a funny combination of combining that and the short film, you know? So yeah, it was really cool to take that on. And most of the videos I had done before, it was just me and my dad, one camera, just, let's walk through New York and find something cool, or let's, you know, but this was like, okay, let's do it.
3: Vision.
2: Yeah, exactly.
3: And was anyone helping you with this, or was this kind of your vision that you
2: So my dad, Javier Limon, he's a great producer and in flamenco and Latin jazz and all kinds of stuff, but he's also like my partner and everything, my best friend, and we go, I'll go out with him all the time. Like, we work together every day. He's in Spain right now, so that's why he's not calling me, because we're calling all the time.
3: Cute.
2: But we share the vision, and we work things out together. And most of the time, we forget whose idea was what. Like, we'll listen to something, and we're like, did you do this? Did I do this? And now my little brother, who's at Berkeley, he's 20, and he writes songs now, and he's starting to, you know, find his voice. And sometimes we're like, that could be me or my dad. Like, it's like, so it's cute. Like musical taste, like, is passed down. So really, that's, is. Yeah,
3: that's so
2: it's pretty fun.
1: Yeah, and I mean, talking about musical taste, I wanted to wonder about the sort of relationship you have between Madrid and Boston, how these two different places have influenced your perception and your taste in terms of the sound that you make and the sounds that you like.
2: Yeah, so I grew up in Madrid. I moved to Boston when I was 9. But every summer was in Madrid. You know, from like May, June, when we finished school, it was like, boom, to Madrid. And I grew up very, very much in flamenco. You know, my dad produced huge names like Paco Lucía, Jerry González, Enrique Morente. These people that are like in the Latin jazz and the flamenco world are masters. So somehow I like to think some of that stayed in the head and is really a big influence on me. And then moving to Boston, I'm very lucky that my parents, you know, it was a huge effort, you know, but they did it for me and my brother. And then at 9 years old is really when you start to learn, okay, like, this is me and this is how I want to like present myself. And I happen to do that in Boston in English. So it just influenced me that writing songs turns out to be easier in English. And that's just how I learned it. But always with having, you know, my roots in mind, the roots that I learned in the studio and the roots that I learned in life, you know, in Madrid and Boston growing up.
1: Yeah, I love that. So sweet.
3: That is so special.
1: It's heartwarming.
3: Yeah, well, also, like, I feel like fusion is, like, everyone kind of has their own interpretation of their own, like, fusion of style.
2: Yeah, I think if you, like, if you look at your roots, you're going to find what you want to do, you know. I like to think that way. And we're in a time where, you know, Latinos, like, it's a great time for us, and it's not just bilingual anymore. It's bicultural. Like, you're bicultural. We were talking now and off the record. And, you know, like, it's a great time for us because it's not just understanding two languages. It's not just understanding, you know, translating something. It's understanding two full cultures from top to bottom. So you can know that pajita, which is a straw in English,
1: pajilla, yeah,
2: is, you know, in Colombian is a different word. Not Colombia, in Spanish from Colombia is a different word. So that's bicultural. You have to understand the culture in order to know that. And I think that's super interesting, and it's the right moment for that. And there's no better proof than Bad Bunny, you know, doing a full Super Bowl and, you know, everything that he's doing, which is great, in Spanish and bringing forth Latin culture, you know.
1: Shout out Bad Bunny.
3: For real.
1: It's an amazing... amazing reference, we'll say.
2: Yeah.
1: Are we ready for some music?
3: I've been ready.
1: I think we should bring out the guitar.
2: Okay, yeah.
1: I think it is the time.
3: Guitar time.
1: The perfect moment to hear some amazing live music.
2: Let's do it. So, I'm going to sing a song that when your first move away from your mom, because you were telling me about your mom, you should remember the song. Because when I first started moving and I was living without my mom, that was hard.
1: Yeah.
2: So, yeah. It's called Window Pane.

0: Thank you.
1: That's gorgeous.
2: That's so good. So short and sweet. I'm like, give me more. Leave them wanting more. And you did. That was beautiful.
0: Thank you. Well, you can listen to it live in Boston. Yeah, we'll be in Boston on November 5th at City Winery. So that'll be exciting.
2: Wow. Yeah. That is so exciting. Is this off of your... Is this not from the most recent...
0: No, this is not from the most recent album, but I love playing it on guitar. And, yeah, it's... I thought it'd be a nice song to play here. And after he mentioned his mom and everything, I was like, okay, I have to play this. But yeah, that was a song I released a while ago. The music video, although you can't tell, was filmed in Tokyo because we went there for a thing at the Spanish embassy, and we were like, let's shoot a music video in Tokyo. And then we like shot in this like beautiful park with like it was like this kind of temple thing, but it just ended up being one take with like some green trees behind me. That was like the most like coolest thing, so you can't even tell it's Tokyo, but but it turned out to be the music video. So yeah, it's window pane.
1: Window pane.
2: I love that.
1: Window and pane.
0: Exactly.
2: Dude. It's beautiful. Dude, really that makes you think.
1: Got to think about it. Yeah. Gotta really take it in for a second, you know. Gotta let it breathe. I think we're gonna take another short break. And then we'll talk about the performance coming up.
0: Perfect.
2: Exciting.
1: Very exciting. We're going to listen to Back Then by Frank Mazzo. And then we'll be right back after our break. Enjoy.

0: frente.
1: Y el mamorrecho que bueno me ayuda.
2: Technically, right now, you're listening to In and Within with Kenneth. Stay tuned. There's more music on the way.
3: Yeah.
4: Hi, everybody. My name is Kenneth. We're currently talking to Frank Mazza on the radio. I'm your host, Kenneth. We also have
5: Karina
4: and
3: Frank. I forgot my name for a second.
4: It's all good. All right. We're reaching the end of the show, but we do have one more thing to talk about. Frank is playing at City Winery in Boston on November 5th.
3: Yes. I'm very excited.
4: We are all super excited, and we want to know a little bit about the show before.
3: Well, the show is, I'm very excited because, it's the first time I'm doing, a long tour, which, I mean, it's not crazy long, but it's, you know, a lot of cities. But especially like bringing these songs from the album to a live format was very interesting, because we're giving a lot of room to the musicians to make it grow in its own way. You know, we consider it a completely different product than the album in the way where, like, we want to make each city special and really make it so that each person that comes to the show, you know, in like 10 years says, oh, I was there that night in Boston. You know, like, every city has a little special thing. And the songs really grew in ways that I never thought they would grow after the album, with little arrangements and singing it. I'm just having so much fun singing it. So, yeah, it's going to be very exciting. City Winery, November 5th. It's going to be really fun.
4: Yeah.
5: I'm excited. I had a question. Do you have, this is like such a silly question, this is like so stupid, but do you have a favorite song from the album and a reason why it's your favorite?
3: From the album that we're playing live or in general from the album?
5: Oh.
3: Like listening to it or playing at the show?
5: Both.
3: Listening to it, Julia was really fun to listen to because it grew in a way that was really difficult, and the album is super complicated. And the album is like a huahuanco that goes super seamlessly into a bachata. That was all Yuri Nogueira, the percussionist. He like was so smart about blending a huahuanco into a bachata, which like is very difficult. Huahuanco is a very difficult rhythm from Cuba, for Matanzas. And you know, bachata, Dominican bachata. So blending those two is very difficult, and he did it in a really cool way that was really cool, that I always enjoyed listening to. And then in the show, Pure is really fun to sing. It's different from the album because we don't have piano in the show. It's really fun to sing, and I feel like I'm growing into the song more. And then How Could I Forget is a song that was in the last album that I released, but we redid it in Danzón for this album.
5: Ooh.
3: With timbales in the album, but in the show it just took on like this like funny samba thing, which like it's not samba but it's not danzón, it's just like a cooler like, you know, groove that Ali Etobar, the bass player that we have for the show, which I'm really excited to have him, he's a beast, he's from Venezuela. You know, it just took a different turn that I'm really excited to play. Yeah, so those two.
5: Nice.
3: How Could I Forget and the album Julia.
5: I'm gonna go mark your calendars for November 5th so you can hear it live.
3: Yeah, City Winery, November 5th. It's gonna be fun.
5: So excited.
4: Yeah, and I think before we leave, I had one more like burning question.
3: Okay.
4: For me, that was like, I was interested because I think some people may understand this and some people may not understand this, but for the performance, how does the music being played like bridge cultures?
3: How does the music bridge cultures through the performance?
4: Within, like, the performance and the music that you're performing.
3: Yeah. So the inspiration from the album grows from a triangle, a geographical triangle, that I'm not the first person to former part of this journey, which is the flamenco from Andalucía and from Spain, the jazz and songwriter scene from New York and the East Coast of the U.S., and the Latin music from the Caribbean, from Cuba, from Veracruz in Mexico, from all that influence. So that triangle, which, you know, if you put the points on a map and you draw a line, it's a triangle, has been there for a long time musically. You know, all the Latin jazz musicians that came to Madrid that have grown the Madrid music scene, the jams, everything, from Jerry Gonzalez, who pretty much like invented salsa with his brother Andy in New York, the Puerto Rican salsa, you know, and of course Paco de Lucía and everything from Spain and from el flamenco, who ended up, you know, retiring in Cancun in Mexico. All of this was already done by Federico García Lorca, who's a poet from the generation of the 27, which turns 100 years old next year. Federico García Lorca did a journey, which you can read in the poet in New York, Un Poeta en Nueva York, from Granada to New York, Harlem, to Cuba. So it's kind of following the steps of this Spanish poet, and tracing a line and doing a music that, you know, has been there for a long time, but connecting the dots in a new and modern way, and also in English, writing songs in English and stories in English that can, you know, appeal to this, what we were talking about earlier, you know, this multicultural community that is growing in the United States, everywhere, but especially in the United States. You know, it's no longer people are bilingual, but people are bicultural. You know, they really understand two cultures, or three cultures, or four cultures. Like, that's crazy now. It used to be crazy, you know, but now it's like so common that you can meet somebody that understands football and is like a Real Madrid fan and is also a Celtics and a New England Patriots fan, you know, which I was born in the luckiest ways in that sense. I was born watching Real Madrid win la décima, la undécima, la duodécima, you know, all of them. And then I was growing up in Boston watching Tom Brady. So it's unfair, really. But yeah, so I think that's where the show really can grow with people and can really bring a community of people together, not just in Boston, you know, which is really exciting, but in the other cities we're going to, and really create a special night for everyone that's there. You're going to live something unique and special, and that I'm really happy and proud of, and I hope I can transmit that from the stage to the audience, and I think it will be a great time.
5: I'm sure it'll be magical.
4: I'm sure it's going to be amazing.
5: Do not miss it. City Winery, 11/5.
3: November 5th.
5: How do we find out more about you? 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
3: Thank you so much.
5: always.
3: So yep. Frank Mazza Music is my Instagram. You have everything there. And then frankmazza.com/tour has every date, including Boston. 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
0: 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Zoomix is an East Boston-based youth development organization using music, creative technology, and radio to empower young people ages 7 to 18. 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On this week's episode, you will hear an interview which was conducted in 2012 with teens from the Teen New Media Program at Boston's ICA as they shared audio work produced in the Fast Forward class. You will also hear a series of audio stories from 2011 to 2012. But first, with the recent legalization of marijuana in the state of Massachusetts in 2016, let's take a look back at the responses of two Zoomix youth who were asked about the subject back in 2009. Take a listen.
4: Is marijuana decriminalization in Massachusetts good for the community? I don't think it is. This is Hector Granados with a Zoomix commentary. In Massachusetts, the recent decriminalization of marijuana means it is no longer a crime to have an ounce or less of weed. Instead of being sent to prison, you will get a small fine. Some might say this is good, because in America, it costs taxpayers $1.2 billion per year just to arrest and prosecute marijuana violators. The new Massachusetts law sets a bad example for high school students by making them think that it's not a big deal to be caught or use marijuana. I believe marijuana violators should face harsher penalties. Half the students in my school smoke or know somebody who smokes. Marijuana makes students fail and eventually drop out of school. I don't want my friends to drop out of high school for some stupid reason like smoking. If making marijuana illegal will prevent students from using it and failing in school, then I say make it illegal. This has been Hector Granados saying making marijuana illegal is for the best.
5: People in Massachusetts have recently changed their opinion enough to decriminalize marijuana. This is George reporting with a Zoomix commentary supporting that decision. Legalization of pot has always been debated. People opposed to legalization say that marijuana leads to more serious addictive drugs. However, many recent studies have shown that pot can be used as a medicine to help ease the pain of patients with cancer or near death. In last November's Massachusetts election, ballot question number 2 asked voters to decriminalize pot. It stated that if you are caught in possession of less than an ounce, you will get a fine and have to go to drug counseling and you will not be imprisoned, and the voters passed it. Having pot decriminalized keeps police free to arrest people who deserve it more and committed more serious crimes. It's also positive that kids will no longer be kept from certain jobs because they have a criminal record. This has been George for Zoomix Radio saying that decriminalizing marijuana shouldn't frighten people and have an overall positive impact.
6: Not greasy vegetables and fruits.
7: Well, healthy is food with vegetables, salad, and stuff like that. 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
8: I define healthy as nutrients, proteins, just stuff that keeps you going, not have you crash in 2 hours, you know, not too much sweet, you know, like how we have, like, at the cafeteria, which we have like pizza, which they serve like every day. That's not the perfect lunch, you know?
6: Healthy is a person that exercises and eats well and gets enough sleep and has a good mind and body, takes care of their mind and their body.
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8: Well, a healthy lunch is, I don't know.
13: I think that's a good idea. It's about time they did something for the seniors. If they keep it up and maintain it, yes. Yep, it would definitely change my perspective on school lunch.
16: I think that just salad is not good because we need more than salad. People would not eat enough.
11: I think it's a great idea. As long as we get new, fresh ingredients and, you know, everything's good, you know, it'd be great. It should work, yeah. If all the kids jumped on board with the salad cart, so this should work.
12: School lunch is getting much better. We have the chef who comes in once a week at least, and it's getting better. And I think they're trying to look at the student population and make sure that it kind of corresponds to the cultural needs too.
6: That's a good idea.
9: That's a good idea.
6: Yeah.
9: Do you think it will work?
6: Yeah. More people will eat the lunch.
17: I think that's a good idea, but not everybody likes salad. I think they should just change the whole food cafeteria thing. I don't know. It might work. It's worth a try.
10: I think anything's better than what we're eating now. Sure, it's worth a try.
15: Estaría muy bien. Creo que sería algo que cambiaría tanto la salud de los estudiantes y el rendimiento para la escuela, porque alimentándonos bien es como podemos trabajar bien. Creo que sí van a haber cambios, pero positivos para los estudiantes.
9: Gracias.
15: De nada.
4: According to the East Boston Times, a report from the Massachusetts Department of Public Health obtained by WBZ says that the closer you live to Logan Airport, the higher the risk of getting lung cancer. The study also says that compared with the statewide average, there are elevated rates of heart disease in Everett, Hull, Malden, Lynn, Medford, and Saugus. Also, asthma rates are higher in Boston, Chelsea, Everett, Lynn, and Revere. Zoomix Radio only knows of one other study investigating the link between Logan and a higher rate of disease. That study was produced by area resident Robin Dolan. Her study found that there was a higher rate of multiple sclerosis the closer you get to the airport. The study explained that the cause is xenobiotic exposure, or the toxins from the jet fuel. Zoomix Radio is trying to get the Massachusetts Department of Public Health study so that we can report the story in more depth. This has been Richard Santos for Zoomix Radio.
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0: Hey, hey. Welcome to special Zoomix radio broadcast with teen media programs from the ICA. I'm DJ Johnny V, host of Music Mayhem here on Zoomix Radio, and I'll be hosting this event. In the studio, I have teens from the Teen New Media program in Boston's ICA. In a little bit, I'll be playing some of their recently produced audio work. The ICA, or Institute of Contemporary Art, was founded in 1936. Besides showcasing great contemporary art, the ICA offers learning opportunities to people of all ages. The Teen New Media program is one part of that work. In the studio with me are 9 students from the Fast Forward program. Fast Forward works with a team of students to explore various aspects of video making. One part of the Fast Forward class is working with sound design, and audio production. And today, we get to hear some of their work and learn more about the program. So how about we start off with everyone introducing themselves, their age, and what school they go to. Starting off with Mr. Izzy.
1: Hello, my name is Izzy Ramirez. I'm 14, and I go to Cathedral High School.
2: Hey, I'm Montgomery Alcott. I go to Boston Latin Academy, and I'm 17.
3: Hi, I'm Sonny Finch. I also go to Boston Latin Academy. I'm also 17 years old.
4: Hi, my name's Rachel Snow Faraco. I'm 18 years old, and I go to Melrose High School.
5: Hey, my name is Maxwell Anthony. I go to Boston Arts Academy, and I'm 18 years old.
6: I'm Dimitri Giannopoulos. I go to Boston Latin Academy, and I'm 18.
7: Hey, I'm Jonathan Mendoza. I go to Framingham High School, and I'm 17 years old.
8: Hi, I'm Sam Harnish. I go to Boston Arts Academy as well, and I'm 18.
0: Hi, my name is John Vasquez. I'm 16 years old, and I go to the Pioneer Charter School of Science. So now that we're all introduced, how about we have Izzy and Maxwell explain what the Fast Forward program is, just a quick overview of what it is, what you do.
1: Yeah. Well, Fast Forward is an after-school program that works on art, and this is only for high school students at the ICA, or Institute of Contemporary Art.
5: Yeah, we meet once a week, and we meet on Fridays, and for the first half of the year, we've been doing these audio pieces, and, you know, put a lot of hard work into them, and today we're going to hear our work, and we have a show coming up on May 18th, and the second half of the year we're doing our film project, so that's what the show will be about, May 18th, so hope you guys enjoy.
0: Alright, cool, so let's go ahead and listen to 2 of the audio pieces, and then we'll hear from the producers. This is Dimitri's 115th Daydream.
9: From your reading the chapter, what is that battalion state which was independent? Okay, now we have satisfied those. And, you know, some of the same problems that Germany faced in its unification, Italy will face the same. Now, on so many occasions we have mentioned that the Congressman will set into motion what will happen in our future, also what will happen. The Italian states were put in a disarray.

0: All right, that was Dimitri's 115th Daydream by Dimitri and Scafism by Monty Alcott from the Fast 14 program at the ICA. I was wondering, can you talk a little bit about your piece, your inspiration to make it a little bit?
1: All right, well, it's a little weird, but Scafism is like this guy, Mithridates, was executed by means of Scafism, and it's basically where they like feed you a bunch of stuff and then they tie you to a boat and then you get eaten by bugs. And so that's what that I think that would sound like.
0: How would you like to make the piece?
1: It's cool. I mean, I like editing, and especially a piece like this, it gave me some room to experiment, so I used a lot of like distortion and like bit crushing and all this stuff that I don't really know about, but I got to try it out and this is what it sounded like.
0: How long did it take you to make the piece?
1: Editing always takes longer than I expect it to. So I probably spent more than a couple hours, like total editing, solely.
0: Nice. And Dimitri, what inspired you to make your piece?
2: What inspired me, I think, was my history class, because that is actually the voice of my history teacher. He's a great teacher, great guy. And it's just kind of, you know, when you're sitting in history class and you just kind of zone out, and I guess I just kind of wanted to portray that.
0: So is that basically how you feel in history class, like relating the piece to how you really are in there?
2: Not all the time, but like I think it was more like a general thing, like when you're kind of like daydreaming through something like boring. I usually like history class, but you know.
0: Cool. How did each of you get involved in Fast Forward? How'd you hear about it, or
2: start with? I actually heard about it from Monty. He got me into it.
0: Nice. How'd you hear about it?
1: My mom made me do it.
0: Made you do it?
1: But I'm happy that she, yeah. Thanks, Mom. Love you.
0: All right, then. Let's listen to two more pieces, and then we'll talk about the producers.

0: Think you're gonna kiss her tonight?
1: Yeah, I think I'm ready.
0: Yeah?
1: Yeah.
0: Oh, dude.
1: Oh, what?
0: Oh my god, your breath smells horrible, man. Jesus.
1: What?
0: Yeah. Oh, damn.
1: Oh man, I don't even have any mints or anything. I gotta go brush my teeth.

0: How's this?
1: Oh. Oh. No, nothing better. Oh.
2: Really?
1: God, no. God, you smell like...
2: For like 4 minutes.
1: Go back and do it again,
2: all right. So just try harder.

0: Okay, I just brushed for like 10 minutes.
1: All right.
0: How's this?
2: Oh!
0: What?
2: I don't know, man.
0: I blasted everything!
2: I don't know. Something must be wrong with you, man. Oh!
0: All right, something must be, like, in you. Take
2: yeah,
0: a look.
2: Okay,
0: take
2: yeah,
0: a...
2: yeah. Let me see it.
0: I got spinach or something?
2: No. Wait. What the hell? What is that? Oh, my God.
0: Oh, my God. No.
2: Oh, God. Oh, my God.
0: Oh, my gosh. He's ripping his face off. Oh, the sandwiches.
3: So, that was a pretty interesting piece. Toothbrush by Sam Harnish. You think you could give us just what was that?
1: It was originally my idea was to just record some noise from my neighborhood because it's usually really loud and crazy. But weeks went by and nothing crazy happened in my neighborhood. It was a few weeks away from the due date and I still didn't have anything. So I thought, okay, I'm going to do something different. So basically I told Sonny, bring your toothbrush and some toothpaste. I just wanted to do a thing of some guy brushing his teeth. But then we both realized that would have been pretty boring. So basically we just made it up as we went along that one day in class.
3: So it was completely improvised.
1: Pretty much, we were figuring out, okay, what can we do that's like crazy. So we figured some horrible monster is coming out of his is in his mouth.
3: That's amazing. Congratulations.
1: Thank you. It was weird because like we would be like people would be working outside, and we have this little room next to it that's very soundproof and silent, and like people would be working just like quietly doing their work, and they could hear us faintly screaming and.
3: Did you have any other different special effects to add to it, or was it just like your voices? And
1: no, I did everything. I did the voice of the monster with the and the swallowing was me, and I just meshed it all together, really.
3: Nice. All right, and Rachel, what's your piece about? Just your morning?
4: My piece is just a morning routine.
3: Just a morning routine, your normal daily?
4: Yeah.
3: Lucky.
4: It just sounds that I don't think you realize because you hear them so often and every day.
3: I wish I cooked bacon every morning.
4: Yeah, I actually realized that I can make my own sounds to like simulate other sounds. Like the bacon sounds like rainfall.
3: Nice. What made you think about this, the idea of the project?
4: It was really just an experimental piece, just a chance for me to get experience in audio, and I learned not to record when my dad's in the kitchen.
3: What do you think is the best part about the Fast Forward program so far?
4: The best part? Yeah. I don't know if I could choose the best part. Best part is it's free.
3: That's
4: the best part.
3: Nice. What about you, Sam?
1: I love the people that I've met here, and I love that we use, like, technology that like the professionals use. We use Final Cut Pro, and that's like what award-winning directors have used, and I feel really privileged.
3: Nice. All right, then we got three more pieces to listen to. I'll play those and then we'll get back to the producers.
5: I'm just saying that the shark he tends to overreact sometimes, that's all.
6: And I'm just saying relax. If you're chill about things, he'll be chill about things.
5: I hope you're right. I've seen what his past thought is like.
6: I don't know what you're talking about.
5: Are you kidding me? I already smoked the chump for spilling shoe polish on his watch.
6: Hey, that was a Rolex.
5: A f***ing watch?
6: An expensive watch.
5: But he killed someone over a watch.
6: A very expensive watch.
5: I'm nervous. I've only been working for the shark for a year now. I've never messed up this bad.
6: Listen, the shark wouldn't want to throw away an asset like you. Listen, you just go in, explain yourself. I mean, he's a reasonable guy. Walk in there, tell the story, and everything will be peachy keen.
5: What's that sound? Someone's in there.
6: Sounds like the boss is busy. We'll just wait out here for a couple minutes. You're listening through the keyhole. Are you 5 years old?
5: Do you hear what's going on in there, man? I think he's getting ready to kill someone.
0: You don't know why they call me the shark?
1: Because you make a lot of loans?
0: No. You see, that's what most people think. It's actually got a lot more to do with that pool table in front of you.
7: Oh. So you're really good at billiards?
6: Heh. Guess again. No, I think I'll just tell you. See, my big brother, God rest his soul, was the pool prodigy in the family. Him and his buddies used to go and play in the basement for hours. They played so much we had to get him new cue sticks every couple months.
7: Yeah, I don't really get...
6: I'm telling the story, friend. Learn some respect. I was horrible. I was so bad. I would get so frustrated, I would scream and yell. Those parents swindled me out of any money I had as a kid. And so my brother and his buddies gave me the nickname Pool Shock as a little sarcastic taunt. And it stuck with me ever since then. I tried so hard, and I wasn't a bad shot. My problem wasn't that I couldn't hit the ball. In fact, I could probably hit them if they were half the size. I just get too angry. I hit the ball too much aggression. And it always sends the eight ball right down the gutter.
7: What an entertaining story.
6: You know, you really need to learn when to shut your mouth, big guy.
7: Hey, what you do?
6: So I decided to play my own way. I made my own little set of rules. You see, luckily, if you remove the eight ball from the game, I can hit as hard as I want to, and I never miss. You see, chum, a pool ball is 2¼ inches in diameter. The human eye, well, it's a little more than half that. And I never miss. There's no way I'm going in there, man. Alright, I already brought you all this way. You're going through that door. Dewey, Mickey, how'd it go? Eh, we got a problem. I went in there and... Sorry, there's no room for mistakes in this business. You just f***ed your last job. Luck to do us, Huey. No, please, don't! Oh boy, a long day, Huey. And now we got two bodies to clean up. Alright, I'll get them up.
7: Actually, only one.
6: Didn't I kill you?
7: Hey, Shark. You just f***ed up your last job.

0: 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Let me say what I'm...
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1: 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Music is a pair of sardines fresh out of the can. Music will be over in a minute. It just seems to take forever.
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1: 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Music is when you get chills down your spine or you can't control your emotions. And when you're either crying or you just don't know what's going on anymore. That's music.
0: Music is a few years back, F-Cubed, collaborating with other musicians, just making awesome jam songs and celebrating along with the entire audience and trying to get them to enjoy the stuff as much as you are on stage.
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0: Music is when you're in middle school, and you go over to your friend's house, and you start off just jamming, and you end up just writing a really inappropriate song, and playing it a bunch because it's so awesome, but you end up having to burn the lyrics.
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0: Music is a system that can bring you closer to another person than anything else in the world can.
2: I'm Mike Russo.
1: I'm Zach Scott.
0: And I'm Jonathan Mendoza. And music, it's all I need.
3: It was a pretty nice piece, starting off with Jonathan Mendoza. That was Music Is, Boston Mafia by Sonny Finch, and Escape by Jacob Sussman. Well, starting from this side, Jonathan, what inspired you to make that piece?
0: In the midst of working on a few projects that are going to be pretty big and dealing with music. And so I wanted some to already build up some media to be able to use for that. But also I found myself being sort of drawn away from music, which is something that I love. And I usually tend to incorporate that with my love for film. So I saw this as like the perfect opportunity at Fast Forward to create this piece to really express my love for it. And also try to connect with the listener and find the love inside of them.
3: So you just went around with your friends and everything, just asked them, what do you think music is?
0: Yeah, so I got a few of my friends together that we've been playing music together for a long time. And then I got, at a different time, I got a separate group of friends, and I just had them pick whatever song they wanted that they felt was something that they had a deep connection to, but also to really show the range of their musical taste. So there was a kid who was into, like, really, like, pop rock, top 40 kind of stuff. And then he was, you know, tapping to, like, a Bob Dylan song on the other track. And, you know, I was doing some, again, some, like, kind of modern, like, funk stuff. And then I was going back to, like, 40s jazz. And I think it was just really neat to be able to get all that footage together and just mix it all in.
3: Was it because of Fast Forward that you got into music, or?
0: Well, I've always been huge into music. My family is pretty much made up of musicians, but I think Fast Forward has helped me bring that out more. Just going to film in general has helped me bring that out, but I think doing this audio piece at Fast Forward was a pretty great opportunity to really interweave my love for music with my love for film and media.
3: Nice. And Sonny, tell us about your piece.
4: I sort of got the idea of my piece from watching works of, like, Quentin Tarantino and watching The Godfather, and I've always wanted to do a sort of violent, you know, guns and knives type piece, but, you know, when you're 17 years old, dressing up all your friends in suits, you don't really look as intimidating as you would want it to be on film. So, but if you eliminate the video aspect of it and there's only audio, you know, my voice can be whoever I want it to be. I don't have to dress up like a gangster.
3: So, since the beginning, like, what was that your idea since the beginning? Just making a mix of 17-year-old mafia with The Godfather, sort of.
4: Yeah, I really wanted to make a sort of action piece, and I knew that the only way to do that would be if I eliminated video, because, like I said, I can't come across as a serious.
3: Yeah. All right, then. And Jacob, about your piece, does the title relate to anything?
5: Yeah, the piece is trying to, like, convey a sense of, like, stress and anxiety. If you pay attention to the narration, it, like, develops that further. But, yeah, and the title Escape is a reference to, like, one of the narration keeps repeating, like, I can't escape it. And it's about how, like, you know, stress can follow you through life. And, you know, there's a point where, like, the sounds become, like, really, like, in turmoil and start, like, it's calm in the beginning and then it just breaks through, and that's, like, the stress almost, like, overwhelming the subject, and he fights it back down and it's calm at the end, but, you know, it's still there, it's still following him.
3: What inspired you to make that piece?
5: Yeah, I wanted to create a really, like, immersive sound piece that, you know, you could just kind of, like, lie back and, you know, almost, like, lose yourself in. So I started with recording a vibraphone at my high school. And, you know, I just started building up all these, like, random sounds from there. And, you know, gradually, just, like, it created this environment. And
3: nice. Well, these are just a few questions for all of you. What kind of movies are all of you working on right now? Starting with Sam.
6: Well, I'm working on a dialogue piece. It's an interrogation scene that was originally a play, because I major in theater at my high school, but film has always been more of where my real passion is. And I wrote this as a play originally, the opening scene, and it was presented by a theater company, like a professional theater company. It was really well received, and everyone who saw it and everyone who read it said, this is really good, but I think it would work better for film. So I decided to do it that way. It's an interrogation piece that sort of involves two people discussing, you know, human nature and, you know, what would you do in this situation if someone you loved was in danger, would you kill somebody for it?
0: So the film I'm working on now is one that's going to be like a drama narrative piece that sort of goes along with what I want to do, which is focus on political and social issues today through narrative works. I think they can often send a deep, penetrating message to the viewer. So it sort of addresses race issues and social class issues, but I'm also trying to do it in a way that I'm able to incorporate my own life into it, because I think that being the filmmaker for it, I shouldn't just completely leave it up to a statement on society. I think it should connect a statement on society with a perception about myself.
6: Yeah.
0: And so that's what I'm looking to do, and I'm hoping to write a solid musical score for it, but I think the biggest challenge is interweaving all of that into a good story. But so hopefully it'll turn out nice.
4: So my piece is, I guess you could say it's a piece about high school and kind of like the clickiness of it. It's about this awkward kid who wants to win a high school senior superlative, and he's not attractive enough or, you know, funny enough to win like the ones people want, so he goes for most quiet, and he basically wastes his whole high school career not talking to anybody just to win this superlative, and

0: generations and the mistakes that these both father and son, me and my father, it's really, you know, the obstacles that we have faced and what, you know, how you can get surpass them. And one of the, by doing this film, it's going to really take a lot of lift off my shoulder and make me, it's already, I'm in the process right now, and it's made me totally, I'm doing it right now as we speak, talking to you on radio, so this is really, yeah.
1: My name is Rachel. My piece is a narrative. It follows a 16-year-old girl, probably, and it's kind of a sci-fi kind of thing, and there's a feared omen like around, and it kind of just lets your imagination run wild as to what this thing is that everyone's so afraid of. And it plays with different realities, different states of consciousness. It's kind of like Blair Witch Project meets Groundhog Day. So, prepare to have some mental penetration.
2: Hi, I'm Sonny, and my piece is sort of an illustration of a lot of the fear in society today that, you know, your college degree isn't going to get you anywhere, and you're going to spend all the money for college, and then you're not going to get a better job, and all the Occupy movements going on around the world, and everyone just seems so frustrated. And being a high school senior, it's very sort of scary to hear all these things going on. And the piece sort of illustrates that through a man being fired from his job, and then he takes a walk through the city and sort of has a mental breakdown, and it's about his journey that day trying to cope with that.
3: I'm Monty, and my piece is it's a experimental narrative, and it's really abstract. It's sort of an adaptation of part of a classical work, The Aeneid by Virgil, and it takes the relationship between two of the characters, and it sort of compares them to man's relationship to man's relationship with nature, and how that has sort of how that the intimacy between those two forces has kind of diminished over time with like the rise of industry and the progress of civilization, and so it's exploring a lot of both classical and modern themes. Yeah, it's really abstract. Dido is a tree.
4: Yeah, I'm Jacob, and I'm making a documentary about how technology has affected my high school, both as an educational institution and a social environment. And I'm trying to, like, I think the issue is very complicated, so I'm trying to look at it from as many sides as I can, you know, because technology can really help teachers out, you know, enable them to, you know, teach in new ways, which, like, weren't possible before. But at the same time, you know, there's a huge potential for distraction. Like, I have friends who go home and procrastinate on Facebook for hours every day. So, yeah, it's a lot of interviews with teachers and students, you know, in the moment, you know, footage of, like, how technology is being used in classrooms. Yeah, and then also, yeah, some narration, you know, tying the piece together. And, yeah, I'm still trying to figure out what I myself think on the subject. You know, it's a lot to discuss.
5: My piece is about street art and how teens take in street art around the city in Boston, because usually when you look around in Boston, you always see some, but you don't really recognize the labor and how hard it is to actually make street art itself, and people just kind of take it for granted. And I really want teens and adults and just people to recognize everything it takes and how it's hard. And I am going to be doing a bunch of interviews with different people around Boston and street artists just to see how people take. I'm not really sure everything I'm going to do, but I'm still kind of figuring it out as I go.
6: Well, that all sound like really nice pieces. If anyone were to want to see the movies or the pieces when they're done, would you be able to find them on a site or anything?
4: Yeah, they should be on our fast forward pages on icateens.org. Yeah, we all have a little page with like quick bio and previous artwork with

0: completed.
1: The showcase is on May 18th, just to remind everyone.
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1: 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At the ICA.
3: For screening.
1: Screening. 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At 7. 6:30. 6:30. And bring all your friends, because we want a packed house.
4: And it's free.
1: And it's for free, yeah.
2: All right, then they'll definitely go if it's free. One last question. There's another event coming up. It's called Streetology. What are the details for this event?
5: Streetology is a teen night that the Teen Arts Council, which I'm in, has planned. And what we're really doing, we had a gallery up called Dance Draw, and we really wanted to incorporate the teen night that's happening and Dance Draw together, so we can put again all the street art that people see around the streets and just incorporate it around the galleries and the art lab, and just let people run freely and just recognize everything.
2: Sweet. Any other comments? Anything else you'd like to add? To have let our listeners know anything else?
4: Thank you, Zoomix.
6: Yeah, thanks for having us.
4: Thanks,
1: thank you
4: very
1: much. Enjoyed.
2: Thanks for coming, actually. All right, then. 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
1: Good afternoon. Buenas tardes. Do you know that Aspira is a cool place to chill and do homework? Aspira have a computer lab, leadership opportunity, and tutors and help with English. You can come whenever you want to, Monday to Friday from 2 p.m. to 6 p.m. at Ipe on 50 Meridian Street below the post office. Thank you. And vengan rápido. 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La dirección es 50 Meridian Street, abajo de la oficina de los carteros.
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4: I'm from Colombia, Cali, Colombia.
5: Today I want to talk about teen pregnancy. How do you feel about that?
4: I don't know. I forget how was that. That was a long time ago. I never think that was going to be that hard. It was very hard. Because I never think that I'm going to have to wake every 2 hours. I didn't think that I'm going to have to do a lot of stuff that I like to do just to pay attention to the baby.
5: Did any of your friends talk about abortions?
4: Oh, yeah, all the time. Kids at that age, they always think about that when they get pregnant.
5: Did you?
4: I never think about abortion, but I think that was one of the options that people around me tell me, but I never think about abortion. College was on my plans, but, you know, a little monster came to my life to not let me go to college. Probably I didn't try harder. I know people who have babies and they go college and all this stuff. Probably I was a little bit lazy too. I have the option to go college or to work, then I take the work option. I was, to tell you the truth, alone with you inside of me.
5: How was the actual birth?
4: It was scary. It was so scary. I'm strong. As you can see, I'm very strong. It was painful. I was thinking that that part will be to just pop up like when you go to a restaurant and but that wasn't like that. I was thinking it was something like when you have a stomachache and you go to the restaurant and you feel better. I was so happy to have a new baby to play with. Before you born, I wasn't scared of anything. I always, you know, the life was different than when you born. I was scared of everything because I have somebody to take care. As a simple as that, when you born, before you born, sometimes in Colombia, we have earthquakes, and I never was scared about it. I always laugh of people who were screaming or scared, and I just look at people and make fun things when I feel those earthquakes. But after you born, the first one that I felt, you was like probably a month, and I was so scared, and I feel what people feel when they were scared.
6: Carl Robinson. Well, to me, when I was growing up, the songs had more meaning to them. Now they're just a lot of stupid words. When I grew up, it was mellow music, more music that'll make you think. I can't actually tell you any particular songs.
7: I don't have a favorite song.
6: Actually, It'll be soul and 60s R and rock and roll. Well, I grew up in the days of Temptations and L.

And I used to like Jim Croce and stuff like that. You know, that's my days. I used to like folk songs and stuff like that growing up. I listen to soul, I listen to rap, I listen to R&B, I listen to jazz, I listen to classical, and I listen to rock and roll. 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

0: My time was the best time to grow up. We had a lot of friends. We were outside every day playing jump rope, hopscotch, dodgeball, catch the ball, bat the ball, half ball, stick ball. We had so much fun. We were out from morning till night. These kids do not have that. I feel so bad for them. We didn't have any stress when we were growing up. These people have stress because they do too much, though, sometimes. Mm-hmm. They don't give themselves time to enjoy life like I did. Actually, until I was 19, I was playing like a little kid out in the street. Our way was, when you reach the age, to get married and raise a family. All I wanted to be was a mother.
1: Really?
0: Really. I loved babies and kids so much. I babysat all mm-hmm. from the time I was 12 years old until, I got married. I used to babysit for everybody. School wasn't that important, I don't think. I mean, we went to school, and the ones that had good grades there weren't that many that were going college-bound because nobody had that kind of money. Mm-hmm. So nobody really... They looked for was to graduate, mm-hmm. get a good job, and get married and have a family. That's all we thought about. The one thing I do really believe in, if you have the smarts, do not lose it. Go for it. Mm-hmm. That's all I could say.
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2: 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Can't get out the alternative, at least for right now. We're skipping Rage Cage, obviously, because, well, timing. But do keep in mind, we do got a less than vibes kind of thing, mainly on the vibe set of the whole entire thing. And, oh, boy, do I got stuff I got to talk about. Let's get into the music, though. Let's go with Not Afraid Anymore by Nick Shea. Let's get it!

0: 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Let's keep the party going with Fast by Juice WRLD.
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And that was Fast by Juice WRLD. 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
1: Hey, I let it be known every single week that I go on here. Well, not actually, but you get the gist. If you know someone who's currently going through it, or if you're going through it yourself, please, by any means, reach out. If you're not feeling okay, especially, please reach out. Help is always there. You just gotta be the one to make the first move to ask for it. Or, if someone asks, reciprocate, really. Just say what's on your mind. No problem on that one, right? Hey, after all that raging, let me go ahead and put it to you this way. I'm pretty much chilled out right now, but get your boy thinking. You live to have a lot of fun experiences, but you also learn from your mistakes and everything that's going on around you. Might as well go ahead and just unload all of that real quick, huh? This is Lessons and Vibes. And let me welcome you all to the show officially. Woo! What's good, everybody? It's your boy, the C-Man here. Welcome you guys back to the alternative. And oh God, it's been a couple weeks. Sorry I missed out last week. I had to take care of some personal stuff. Doggo had a little bit of a uh-oh moment night prior, so I had to go ahead and take care of her real quick. She's fine. All set and good to go. I don't want to say that's that stuff for you, because that does not sound right now that I think about it. It matters now. She's okay. She's safe. She's fine. All good. That's all that matters on that front. But we gotta talk about Hololive. Oh Lord, this one's gonna be I'm gonna have a field day tearing this one to shreds, because I don't know who was smoking copium over at Cover Corporation, but I don't know, Chief. This one, I have some math. I have one question, one hype, and then one mixed bag on this one. So let's just jump right into it. We're going to go and save the first one they announced for last, because that has a lot of major implications, and I'm not even going to sugarcoat it. It's crazy. So starting off, let's go into it. The first thing that I'm honestly hyped up about is Hololive actually making an anime. Now, I want to make this distinction. Not every single Hololive member is going to be involved. Only a select number are going to be in there for now. We don't know how many seasons they're going to do. They just made the announcement like a few weeks ago. I'm finally covering all this stuff. But yeah. There's somebody to call out real quick because, so many people, but, yeah, that's something to look forward to. Honestly, I'm hyped and curious what they're going to be doing with the anime format, like an actual anime format. Curious to see what they're going to do with that. Then the second thing, which is like, okay, it's about time. It's about time, honestly. A new unit slash group in Hololive is about to make their way through soon. Or actually, they're making their way in now. And forgive me for mispronouncing this whole entire thing. I believe that's how you pronounce it. That is the name of the new group. It's a four-person unit that is being introduced into Hololive. The newest generation of talent that is going into the famous VTuber agency. I say Hololive, not Hololive EN, Hololive ID, Hololive JP. There's a reason for that. Oh, Lord. And this one I'm kind of mixed on because, oh Lord, it has so many implications of like what this means. But I'm just gonna say it straight up. They merged every single branch that they have into one. So there is no longer Hololive Japan, no longer Hololive English, no longer Hololive Indonesia, no longer Hololive device, which is not spelled actually device, D-E-V-I-S. Devis, device, it's pronounced device. I don't know. That's just how they go for it. But the whole entire thing still stands. Everything is basically being merged into one unified Hololive. And, oh boy, this one got a massive, mixed reaction, I will say. But, I'm gonna be honest, this ain't the right move, Chief. I'm sorry, I'm just gonna say this right now, it is not the move at all. Because, what you mean we're gonna go ahead and just fuse everybody together to be unified? I mean, okay, I would understand if it were just, like, you know, if it were just, say, Hololive Device and Hololive Japan merging together. Okay, I would have probably been like, all right, cool, I got no worries about that one. That's not going to rock the boat too much, it's kind of expected. They're all located in Japan and whatnot, so we cool. And then the mic drop happened over at Hololive Next, which is a series of live streams they're going to be doing to announce all the stuff leading up to the 10-year anniversary. I beg the biggest pardon of his life because, boy, what you mean, this is the one that was highlighted first. I feel like this should have been highlighted last to really drive it home. My theory is they wanted to just rip the Band-Aid off right off rep. I feel like, though, they should have saved it for last. That's it personally me. I don't know. But someone over at Hololive talked to the big man himself, Yago, and said, hey, you know what would actually be a really good idea?
2: What?
1: Merging all the branches together to unify everyone and pretty much take away their only identity that separates them. All right, let's do it. Bro, that's literally what I'm thinking. Like, I don't know where in the hell they decided, you know what? Let's go ahead and do this. Bruh, I genuinely do not know. Like, I'm not in the part of the means. I'm not part of anything of this stuff. I find this whole entire stuff out the moment that the news drops. And yet, whose man's this? That is basically my question. Whose man decided to tell Yago? Whose man's woke up and chose violence on the town? Whose man's decided to wake up to a balance on Hololive as a whole and say, you know what, screw it. Merge everybody. I don't care. Like, what? Nah, that does not sit right with me. Like, in a way, I kind of get it. But at the same time, like, the people over in ID, they're nine. They had their own identity. They had each other. They were a close-knit group, basically. Throughout the years, like, the more that got added in, they became a close-knit group. Basically, same thing with the idea, with Hololive English. They were pretty much like, I mean, Hololive Japan, obviously, is the biggest one out of them all, because, you know, obviously, Hololive, Cover Corp, located in Japan, they're really popular over there, you know, blah, blah, blah. But you know the story. If you don't, Hololive brought VTubing into the mainstream back during the days of the pandemic. I don't know what I'm doing anymore. I don't even know anymore, man. My mind's just going all over the place. I think I might be going off the cuff at some point and just start going and saying whatever. So I'm stopping myself there. Let's just get into some music. Here is Changes by Tupac.

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1: This is J.T. 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I'm the host of Expressions with Potter and the new Discovery series. 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
0: Ladies and gentlemen, if you haven't checked out all the amazing shows that we have here on ZoomX Radio, including Expressions, Live Does It, Coperaya, what else we got? The Mosh Pit, obviously The Alternative, Jazz on the Top, Blue from Magic Square, Inner Within, and a variety of various different music blocks. 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

0: whether it be a top 5 or a top 10, it's always good to know what's at the top.
1: Damn straight, and we are back at it again with us. With the top. Oh, my God. It's been a while. You can tell. Yeah, we're going to be talking Let's Play-wise because, as y'all know, I like to do Let's Plays. And I'm currently working on Spyro the Dragon, and I'm currently working on one right now behind the scenes. Don't want to go ahead and talk about that one. So, we're going to talk about exactly the games that are potential future candidates, as you will. Now, I want to clarify this right now that this is not going to be tackling any games that are currently out right now. This is going to be going like all over the place, all over the spectrum, if you will, from like old school to like early, mid-2000s, you know, stuff around there, probably like 2010s and whatnot. That's basically all I will go ahead and say. But just to give you guys a preference on that one, let's do this. Starting off at number 10, we got ourselves Rayman Legends. Now, hear me out. I'm going to say this right now. The game is fun. I love this game. And I played through it recently on Xbox One, and I will go ahead and say it. I will say it right now. I had a lot of fun playing it. I played it years ago on Wii U, and I forgot how fun it was until I played the game again on Xbox One. Yeah, it was that fun. I loved it. So, definitely number 10. Number 9, Need for Speed Underground. Oh, boy. This was going to be a fun throwback for me, because this was a game that defined my taste in music, I would say. Whether it be rap, rock, I would say, yep, that definitely defines it. That's how I got what I like. My music taste, at least, for a start. And it was really good music, too. I mean, we had Who's Who by Dilated People. We had Keep It Coming by the late Nate Dogg. We had, what else? Need for Speed by P.D. Pablo. What else we got? The Only by the late Static X. I mean, I can go on and on and on about the various songs. I mean, matter of fact, get a little bit of Lil Jon. Like, bro, come on. Let's be real for a sec. Those songs are great. Oh, actually, 24 by T.I. too. Oh, Lord. Nah, that's a wrap. Nah, that soundtrack was just straight up goated. If anyone disagrees with me, please stand up right now. Please tell me I'm wrong. Tell me I am wrong. You won't. Number 8, we got Super Mario RPG. And this one has been highly requested by my best friend, honestly. He's like, this game is so good. Do it. I'm like, okay, I'll put it on the list. Relax. Number 7 will be NNA The Misadventures. I liked NNA back as a kid watching the show. It was so fun. I used to go ahead and quote everything. It was a really good show. And I played the game. I had a fun time. Enough said. Number 6. Kirby. Epic Mickey Rebrushed. Now, I think a lot of people are probably going to be wondering, wait, have you ever played the game? No. I have not played the original. And, it's going to be a blind playthrough if I ever do this, because, oh, God. Similar to that of Kirby and the Forgotten Land, which is the next one on the list. I played the demo. I liked it. Not going to lie, though. It's definitely going to be a massive pain. But, yeah, I'm going to be honest, Chief. It's going to be a massive pain going through that. But I kind of want to expect. But at the same time, oh Lord, I have not explored the whole entire, like, game itself. So, I'm going to have fun when I tackle that. Number 4 is Call of Duty Black Ops. Oh Lord. Where do I begin with this? The first Call of Duty game I ever played back when I was around middle school, high school. I played it a lot. I just started replaying it recently. And, yeah, I can pretty much say confidently I'm about to cook with this one because, oh, Lord, this game's going to be fun. Number three is going to be Rayman Origins, however. I know I brought up Rayman Legends at number 10, but technically speaking, Rayman Legends at 10, but technically speaking, Rayman Origins did come first. And if we're going to be continuing from that perspective, we got to play the sequel. We got to play the first game first out of two. So, I played the game. Really fun. The collecting various things is annoying, though, but I will persevere. Don't worry about it. Then we go over to number two. Excitebox. Yeah. We got boxes that are excited. Great. Excitebots. Trick Racing. Now, I've never played this game. I played a demo back when I was a little kid. It has been years. So, yeah. No memory of that whatsoever now. I remember the game briefly, but now I remember slightly. I don't know the controls, so I'm going to have fun with that. This leads me to number one. Sonic and the Black Knight. Oh boy, where do I even begin with this one? I've played this game numerous times. I defeated the main story within an afternoon at one point because of how much I hate to play it. Will I be able to go ahead and do the exact same thing? Hell no. It's been years since I played it. Will I be able to have the same amount of fun that I did back when I played it? I mean, it's better than talking to Secret Rings. Sorry, I had to say it. But, yeah, I think I would. Let's see what modern day me thinks. But, yeah, that would be my top 10. Rayman Legends, Need for Speed Underground, Super Mario RPG, Edna the Misadventures, Epic Mickey Rebrush, Kirby in the Forgotten Land, Call of Duty Black Ops, Rayman Origins, Excitebox, Trick Racing, and Sonic and the Black Knight. Oh boy. Now if that's not a list, I don't know what is. I'm just saying. Let's get some music going to take us out of here. Here's Burn Ballet Golding. Let's go!

And that was Burned by Ellie Goulding, and that'll do it for the show this week. Thank you all so much for tuning in. If you haven't already, check us out over on Instagram at Zoomix Radio and at Zoomix Inc. for more Zoomix Radio content. 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With that being said, I've been the C-Man, and I'll catch you on the next one. Until then, keep it poppin' and be safe! 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

0: So what are you doing back?
1: Well, I sat back and thought about the things we used to do. It really meant a lot to me. You mean a lot to me.
0: I really mean that much to you?
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the opposite goes for chicks. I'm in a taxi, texting with my best friend. 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He's lucky, she's a career woman, no kids. 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Most with poke holes and Trojans. 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The crossfading off nanos on that hipster and use a hipster.

Welcome, mate. Welcome to the Chaotic Gordon. In the Chaotic Gordon, you'll find music like this. Or even this. Only on Zeus Radio. 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
3: 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Did you offer to eat?
0: Why?
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2: 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This will be our last show of the month, sadly, and our last show for a while, actually, since we'll be going on hiatus for September. But it's been really nice doing the second season of Firehouse, and it's been really nice having all the guests in the studio as mm-hmm. well. It's been really great being able to do this for as long as we've been able to do it. So thank y'all for listening, and I guess we'll get into the show. So y'all probably know me. My name is Ved Antramesh. I'm on the board to start the show, and in the studio we also have Paula.
3: Hi, everyone. Yes, this is Paula, the radio program coordinator. We're missing a few people right now. Isa's out on vacation in Mexico.
2: Ooh, Mexico.
3: Nice. Nice. And Kiki should be coming in soon.
2: But speaking of guests, we have a very special one in our studio today. She is a musician who recently got her master's from the New England Conservatory. Everybody, say hello to Anju.
4: Hello.
2: Hello.
4: I'm so happy to be here. Thank you, Vedant and Paula.
2: Yeah, do you want to just introduce yourself, just what you do, what your name is, that kind of stuff?
4: Yeah, my name is Anju Madok. I am a singer, songwriter, producer, performer, and I've lived in Boston on and off for the last 7-ish years, and I just finished creating an album, and I'm really excited to share that with the world soon, and just happy to be here.
2: That's great. What a great way to kick off our show. So, Anju, just so you know, at the start of every Firehouse show, we do a check-in, so just how you're feeling on a scale of 1 to 10, and we have a little check-in question that will come from this very, very special box. So, without further ado, let's pick it. Oh, interesting. Would you rather be an actor or an influencer, and why?
3: Huh.
2: That's an unusual one. All right, I guess I'll go first. So today, feeling like an 8.5, I'd say. Today was pretty good day. Like I was saying to Paula and Anju before the show started, the Premier League started today, so it's been nice watching the first match, getting to make my fantasy team. So that's been pretty fun. Pretty relaxing day as well in general. So it's been pretty good. But would I rather be an actor or an influencer, and why? Is it a bad thing that I don't know what an influencer... What is an influencer, just so I know?
3: So I think my definition... I mean, I think it's someone who does a lot of work on social media, and literally the goal is to influence people to, I don't know, for like lifestyle things.
4: Yeah, maybe like use certain products. Like I think about people who are like famous on Instagram who are like, I'm drinking this special smoothie and everybody can drink it if they have this discount code or something like that.
2: Oh, that's interesting actually. I don't know. I think with that definition, I think an influencer in some cases.
4: Mm.
2: I'd want to be an influencer, but for like a good cause or something that would benefit the world rather than advertise like a product or something. Mm-hmm. So rather than being like an influencer that's like you said, Anju, like drink this special smoothie or do this special thing or do this thing, do that. I think I'd rather be an influencer that's like care about these specific issues or like donate to this cause, or like maybe those ads where there's some famous person who's like, I donate to so and so every, I donate $25 to so and so every month. You can too. Just scan that QR code or something. So if that was the kind of influencer that we're talking about, I think that would honestly be, I wouldn't mind being that, to be fair. But if it were an influencer of like a product or something like that, I think I'd probably go with the actor. So that's my two cents on that.
3: It's a great answer.
2: Right. What's the way to send it? I'll send it this way to Paula.
3: Okay, hello. Feeling like a 7.7 out of 10. Good day, Friday. I like that it's kind of cloudy, like getting a little taste of the fall to come. My answer, I mean, I went straight to actor because I've had experiences acting in the in high school.
2: Oh, yeah. I have experience. As well. Yeah.
3: And it was a lot of fun. I felt like there was a lot of camaraderie with the cast when you're working with a bunch of people memorizing lines, and pretending to be someone else is pretty fun. like getting outside of yourself in that way is exciting and fun to me. So I guess I'd choose that.
2: Nice.
4: All right. I think I'm, I would be a 8.5 or even 9, but I'm knocked down because there's some aphids in my apartment. I don't know if you know, like they're like house bugs, or like they're like plant bugs, and they're really annoying me. So that takes me down some points to like a 6.5 or a 7.
2: Dang, those aphids.
4: Yeah, it's really upsetting to me. I'm just trying to live my life, and they're just up in my space and up in my plants. But I think I would be an actor because I think a lot of the skills that I want to grow, I could get from acting, like public speaking, like imagination, being able to think on my feet, that type of thing I want to get better at. So I would choose acting. Mm-hmm.
2: See, now the points that you all brought up makes me think that I would choose actor over influencer. Because I've done theater in school. I still do theater in school. And I don't know. I don't know how I just never thought about those points, but I guess.
3: But
2: wherever life takes me, I guess. I don't know.
3: But I think we need more influencers like the one you're talking
4: about. Yeah, that's
3: about,
4: so
3: honestly,
4: true. So. We need more influencers like you.
2: Mm. I suppose. Yeah. All right. So that's our check-in. And for our next segment, we'll be beginning the interview with our very special guest, Anju. So no pressure. So we'll be getting into that. But before that, we will have a song break with a song by none other than Anju herself. As part of that new album that you're releasing?
4: Yeah, the first song that I'm going to share is from an EP that I released last summer. It's called By Heart. And it's me and my guitar. Should I just grab my guitar and...
3: No, we're going to play first. We're going to play the exclusive.
4: You're going to play that? Playing the song from my album right now. Okay, sorry. Yes, this is a song from my album that is about to... It's like the next single that I'm going to be releasing on September 10th. And it's called Below Above. And I'm excited to share it with the Zoomix listeners.
2: Nice. All right. Thanks for the intro, Anju. And without further ado, Anju presents to you, Below Above.

0: 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And right now, you're tuned into the Firehouse.
1: Hello, everybody. We are back.
2: Hello.
1: So the song that you just listened to, obviously, as I mentioned before the break, was Below Above by the one and only Anju. Woo. And in case you weren't there before the break, we have Anju in our studio right now. What an honor.
2: It's my honor to be here. Thank you for having me.
1: And actually, we just had someone join us in the studio during that break. Okay. Kiki, do you want to say hi?
3: Hi!
1: So, let's go. I have a few questions written down here. So, are you ready, Anju?
2: I'm ready.
1: Ready or not, here they come. So, this is honestly a pretty typical interview question. I think we've asked it to a bunch of the guests that have come on to Firehouse. So, as they say, every good thing has to start somewhere, after all. So, that's what this question is all about. What is your background, and how did you get interested in music?
2: Yeah, I started playing music when I was a kid. I was really lucky in that my parents put me in, like, an early childhood music program. I think it was called Musical Trolley at McPhail Center for Music in Minneapolis. And so that was my, I guess, first intentional exposure to music. And then I also took some piano lessons and violin lessons.
3: Hey.
2: But then in high school, I kind of started, it was all very like classical, the stuff that I was learning. And I really felt like I wanted to be more creative. Not that classical music can't be creative, but I was just like wanting to try new things, write my own things. So when I was in high school, I think my sophomore year, I got a ukulele and started like learning cover songs and playing songs and writing my own songs. So that's really where it began. And now, that was a while ago. That was like 15 years ago. So now I'm still doing it.
3: Well, that's fun.
1: That's so cool.
3: Every time, for some reason, sorry, but like every time someone mentions a ukulele, I think of apology videos.
2: Oh, yeah.
3: Is that just me?
2: Why did that become like a?
3: I don't know. Like it's just become the new trend. Like every time you're filming an apology video,
2: like and
3: people
2: an apology
3: just
2: song
3: yeah, like
2: with a ukulele.
3: Have you ever done an apology video?
2: I haven't, but that's a good idea. If I need to, I'll pull out the ukulele.
3: I should pull out the ukulele.
1: That's so
3: no,
1: funny.
3: Hopefully you don't have to. There's nobody you have to apologize to for being yourself.
2: Oh, thank you.
1: I also think it's really cool that you realize that. So, like, you started off by just playing classical music, learning classical music, and then that click happened within yourself that classical music is cool and all, but there's room for more. Like, I feel like I want to be more creative, and you didn't just let that sense of creativity just foster within yourself. You took action in order to give it an outlet, and I think that's what's really cool, because I could imagine someone else in that same scenario just be like, I wish I could be a bit more creative. Whatever, it's fine. But I think it's really cool that you were able to give that an outlet by buying the ukulele, writing your own songs, and I think that's really cool.
2: Thanks.
1: Do you still play violin and piano? Or?
2: I do a little bit. I taught music to like young musicians in the Boston area and in Minneapolis when I was living there, and so I taught some piano and violin to very as young
3: me.
2: As 4 years old. Yeah, we can
3: that
2: do it. Let's do it.
3: I want to learn how to play the violin again
2: yeah.
3: so bad.
2: Now I mostly like fiddle. If I'm playing the violin, like, I'll do like Celtic or like American roots fiddling. But yeah, the violin is fun.
1: That's
3: I
1: nice.
3: Like the violin. It's very cute.
2: Yeah, you were saying that you played it, Kiki?
3: Mm-hmm. When I was younger, back in like, back in my days, third grade, fourth grade, and I think I stopped in fifth grade, like when COVID hit.
2: Okay.
3: So I think I played for like a good 3 years, like on and off, like
2: nice.
3: It wasn't like consecutive, like almost every day practice. It was like every probably twice a week.
2: Okay.
3: And it was in school for like barely an hour. So it's so cool that you know like different instruments though. Like that's what I like about music artists who like uprising, because so many other people, like, you'll see, like, they just do vocals. Mm. But the fact that you know how to play guitar, you know how to play violin, you know how to play piano, like, you could just put on a whole ensemble at the back of your show. Like, yeah, you guys, it's just me. It's just me. That's just so awesome.
2: Thank you. Yeah, I think, like, there's only... I'm grateful that I can play those and I've had the resources to play those. And also I've met so many amazing musicians who are like truly like masters of those instruments. So now I'm like, let me ask you to play that for me and I'll focus on singing or I'll focus on writing. But it is fun to dabble in a lot of stuff.
3: Wow. Yeah.
1: That's really cool. I guess as they say, music is all about experimentation and that kind of stuff. So it's really cool to see you take that to heart.
2: Mm.
4: Oh, speaking of, shall we hear a song then by heart?
2: Ooh! Yes! Okay.
1: That was a seamless connection.
4: Yeah.
1: I was
4: like, oh, wow. Yeah, I'm on this. I didn't think about that connection.
2: Yes.
4: Shall we?
3: Okay. Yes!
2: Yeah.
3: Yes! Okay. So excited.
4: Oh my god, I'm so ready for this, you guys.

0: get it ready.
1: Is this like this angle? Is it okay?
2: Maybe like a little.
1: Okay.
0: Yo, this is live. Don't even play. Acapella. Wait, is acapella only vocals? Yeah. Am I getting that incorrect?
1: Yeah.
0: Oh, okay. Acapella. Okay, but, guitar acapella, I guess. Yeah, pretty much.
3: Guitar and acapella.
0: Yeah, exactly.
3: Yeah.
0: Right. You guys, the guitar and Anju is going to sing for us.
3: Exactly.
0: Y'all better be getting hyper now. Woo! I want to hear you guys in the comments going crazy, going wild. Ready?
3: Am I good to go?
4: Yeah.
3: Okay.
4: Go
3: cool.
4: for it.
3: All right.

0: I'm actually gonna start crying. Oh my god, that was so beautiful.
1: Thank you.
2: Dang, that hit the feel.
0: Wow, that actually gave me chills. I'm not joking. That gave me chills. I feel like I have chicken skin now. Oh my god, that was actually genuinely so beautiful.
1: Thank you so much.
0: Wow.
2: And I think one of the coolest things about it is that when musicians do that kind of thing, they make you think you can do it as well.
1: Because you can. And you don't you already, actually?
2: I do, but not like... It's one thing to just sing, but it's another thing to do while singing while also playing another instrument. And I think you just did that so unbelievably well.
1: Thank you.
2: Like, if the guys who were listening were in the studio right now, just to see your concentration on what you were doing as well, you were like, oh... It was so cool.
1: Thank you.
0: I loved it. I'm sorry. I'm literally flabbergasted. I loved it so much. Can you play again? Like right now. Like, can I hire you for my birthday?
1: Yes,
0: can you perform?
1: I'm
0: having a grad party. Yes. Actually, okay. I'll get your contact after this. Yeah. Come on. If you guys want to pull up to my birthday and see her perform, we gotta pay $5,000. Yeah. I'm sorry, guys.
2: I feel like if I were feeling under the weather or had like the flu or something, just hearing that would be like medicine.
0: Yeah.
2: You know what I mean?
0: Yeah.
1: And
0: I'm feeling better already. My nose is gone.
2: And actually, you know what? That's a perfect leeway into our next question. Because on your website, which amazing web design, by the way,
1: thank you.
2: It's so cool.
1: Thank you so much.
2: But on your website, you say that music is your medicine. Mm. What do you mean by that?
1: Yeah. Music is my medicine. To me, the reason why I said that and why that's kind of like a guiding principle for the songs that I write is because a lot of the time I'll write songs coming from a place of like, not always, but often coming from a place of like sadness or some sort of grief or just like some sort of like sad feeling or struggle in life. But I feel like I can turn to music and I always feel so much better when I play music or when I turn that into music. So it does feel like medicine for me. And so it means a lot that when you listen, it also like uplifted you or made you feel some type of way, because I feel like that's what I do for myself in the process of creating and playing.
2: That's really profound. Wow. I love that.
3: Wow. This is so calming to the soul.
1: Oh, my
3: God. The way you answered that question is just
1: wow.
3: That's how thank you. I'm actually getting genuine chills. Oh, wow.
1: Thank you.
3: It's like a breath of fresh air.
2: Breath of fresh air, yeah.
1: Thank you.
3: I'm flabbergasted. Literally flabbergasted.
2: I feel like music is one of those things that it can help you, or not help you, but it's good for the highest of highs and for the lowest of lows.
1: Totally.
2: As well. When it feels like you have nobody to like make you feel better, or if you just had a really bad day, if you just start listening to your favorite song or just something that makes you feel better, you do end up feeling better. Like, I think all of us have had some sort of experience with music being healing to the soul.
3: Oh, definitely.
2: So I definitely think, just like that song that you played, that was beautiful.
1: Thank you.
4: So that was from
3: here's flabbergasted.
4: Yeah, just like
3: Oh, wow.
4: Is it so this song is from an older EP you mentioned?
1: Yeah, this
4: earlier.
1: Is from an EP that I released about a year ago, and it was all recordings that I did live with friends and musicians that are friends. I feel like I've, in the last few years, especially since going to NEC, I became much more collaborative in my approach. So when I recorded the recorded version of this song that you can hear online, or in various streaming platforms or whatever, actually, it's not on streaming platforms, but you can hear it on Bandcamp. That's a live recording of this song with my friend on viola and my friend on banjo.
2: Oh,
3: wow!
2: I like the mix of instruments.
1: Yeah.
2: That's really cool. Like viola and banjo.
1: And banjo.
2: That's a cool combination.
1: Yeah,
2: I like that.
3: I'm just so happy.
1: I'm happy too. Thank you. I'm so happy to be here.
4: Shall we hear another one?
3: Ooh,
2: another
3: yes.
2: song?
4: Yeah.
2: Go for it.
1: Okay.
2: Yeah. The more the merrier, after all.
4: Yeah.
1: I'm just going to take a second to retune.
0: Yo, this is professional stuff happening right here.
1: I think speaking of like the highest of highs and lowest of lows, this song came for me when I was like feeling really low, but I was spending a lot of time in nature and in the woods and stuff, and that like that plus music made me feel a lot better, and that's when I wrote this song.
3: No, talking about nature, I love nature, hate the bugs.
1: The bugs. Same.
3: Oh.
1: Bugs are my worst nightmare.
3: Like, I would love to go camping and beautiful, but then when I think about it, I'm like, damn, it's gonna be like hella bugs. Like, I can't deal with that. I can't.
4: There's glamping.
3: Oh, yes. Wait. But glamping defeats the whole purpose, though. No. It, like, defeats the whole purpose of clamping.
4: Clamping?
3: No. Camping.
4: Yeah, that's true. It's true. It's not really camping.
1: It's gonna take me a second to tune in.
3: It's fine.
1: Oh, yeah,
4: keep going,
1: it's okay.
4: Keep
1: okay, just keep chatting.
3: Yeah, just. Okay. Have you guys ever gone camping?
4: Yeah, I've been camping, but not the kind of camping where I'm carrying my stuff to a very far location.
2: I went in like a
3: cabin. I've never done that. I think I've gone to a cabin. I feel like I have. I feel like I have. I know I was supposed to. I feel like I have. I don't know. We're going to ask my mom and she'll tell us eventually. You guys will find out in October.
4: For me, the best part of camping is the fire.
3: Yes.
4: That's the best part.
3: Yes. Every time I go to DR and somehow, some way, I end up at my grandpa's farm, we always have a nice, fun cookout on a fire. And I remember this one time, it was like family reunion. All the cousins were there and we had made a fire and we were all, I forgot, I think we were like dancing around the fire.
2: Dancing around the fire?
3: Whoa, hold on, you guys, we're not a cult, I promise. Like, but it was like, it was very fun. It was very fun. It was very, family time.
2: Are we ready on tune?
1: Yes, ready. Thank you for talking. Usually if I'm performing and I have to read tune, I have to talk and tune at the same time and like feel like I have to banter, but it was nice to have other people.
2: As they say, perfection takes time.
3: Yeah.
2: So, yeah.
1: Okay, this song is called Dragonfly, and it is on the album that I'm going to be releasing this fall.
3: Ooh. Nice. I'm ready. I'm so ready for fall. I'm so excited.

0: Wow. Can I just say, I love the high guitar bits in that song.
1: Oh, thank you.
0: I love
1: thank
0: the high
1: you.
0: Guitar bits. Like at the end as well. Mm. Where it's like the bung.
1: Yeah.
0: Just letting it linger.
1: Yes. That's fun because when I play that with collaborators, we'll try to like sync up on that part. So at the end, we'll like both play the harmonic and just like try to make sure we hit it at the same time.
0: Yeah, yeah, yeah, yeah. It really chills you to the bone.
1: Oh,
0: wow. Yeah. Thank you. Sure.
1: Oh, thank you.
2: I really wish everybody could see my face right now. Like, I'm so... It's so good.
1: Thank you.
0: Also, can I ask you, like, how did you... I know it's probably a bunch of practice, but how do you sing so in tune?
2: Yeah.
0: You're so in tune.
2: Yes. Literally.
0: It sounds like it's auto-tune, but genuinely.
1: I don't know. I mean, I think listening actually really helps. Like, listening to music and listening to singers and, like, paying attention to what they're doing, but then also practicing and, like, yeah, trying to have, like, an internal sense of pitch, I think, helps me a lot. But, yeah, it's something that I'm continually working on.
3: Mm, that's good.
0: And speaking of which, like, sorry, Paula, did I interrupt?
3: No, I was just going to ask, but maybe this is a question that you have. I don't know.
0: You go first.
3: Oh, I was going to ask about, like, influences, since you were talking about, like, listening to others sing or play and, like, and that being so important and thinking about, yeah, influences.
0: Oh, yeah, mine is just, like, what music do you listen to?
1: I grew up with... my dad had really great taste in music, I feel like. So I learned, I was influenced by a lot of, like, American folk music that he was listening to. So, like, Joni Mitchell, Simon and Garfunkel, musicians and really strong songwriters of that era. But then I also grew up listening to a lot of, like North Indian classical music that my mom would be listening to, or like Bollywood music or Sufi and Qawwali music. So I only actually started studying voice and North Indian classical voice in like a few years ago, and so I got to understand that world better. But I think even before that, because I had been listening to a lot of that, it was kind of like coming through in the stuff that I was writing and singing anyway. But yeah, I think those are the two big branches. And then lately I've been getting more into jazz, which is
0: jazz. Yeah. I like it.
1: Yeah.
4: Okay.
0: What's your favorite?
4: Talking about jazz, actually, I wanted to mention that I feel like your song, like, because I have a wild imagination, you guys can't imagine. No, but actually,
2: I feel like I would hear your song, like, at a nice, cozy cafe, jazz bar type of scenario, like, where you see the main character of a movie just sitting at the table while someone's over there playing the stage. And it's, like, this cute, like, soft, like, do you guys understand?
1: Yeah.
2: Like, this low, like, brown, oh, I need that right now. Wow, I love your music. I'm sorry. I'm gonna start listening to it 24/7. Like, I'm ready. I'm ready, you guys. I'm ready. I'm ready.
0: Kind of bouncing off what Kiki said, actually, how often do you busk, like, in public?
1: Oh,
2: busk?
0: Oh, it's basically, do you want to explain what that is?
1: go ahead.
0: Okay. You're the expert in the room.
1: Well, my understanding of busking is you stand on the street, like, some people might do it at a subway or outside of a subway, or just, like, on a street, and you play and sing for the people passing by. And maybe you, like, put out your guitar case or a hat for people to, like, throw tips.
2: I'm sure you've seen people do it. Growing up in New York, there was a lot of that everywhere.
1: Yeah.
2: There was everywhere.
1: Yeah.
2: I remember I used to ask my mom for, like, $1 and be like, I like their music. I'm gonna go support.
1: Oh, my God. That's a long time patron of the arts.
2: Yes.
1: That's amazing.
2: You guys, I'm supportive, I promise.
1: Yes. Oh, yay. I can feel it, I believe it. But yeah, I think actually one of the first few gigs I did, I was busking, like, my friend, one of my really good friends from high school who was a drummer, and we, like, met up outdoors and played for an hour or so and busked. Yeah, but I haven't done it recently. I have, like, performed outdoors recently, but not busking per se. Yeah.
2: I feel like if you were to busk, there would definitely be a crowd. Oh, like, it wouldn't be, like, just people walking by. Like, oh, he's a dollar. Oh. No, like, there would be a crowd, baby. You would get a standing ovation.
1: Wow, thank you, Kiki. Thank
2: definitely.
1: You.
2: I see it happening. I don't know about that, but I see it happening. I would be in the crowd. I would be top first person right there, like, yeah, I know her. I know her. Yeah, I know her.
0: Yeah.
2: Oh, that's so fun. Yes. I don't know, you guys. I'm obsessed. Obsessed.
0: I guess since we're, since we got 20 minutes left, I guess for the second to last question, I want to, this is a question that we ask we've asked everyone who's come on. Yeah, yeah, you know
2: what I mean? Can I ask the question?
0: Yeah, yeah, yeah. You go.
2: All right, ready? It's super fun.
1: Okay.
2: And it's coming in 2 days. Are you ready?
1: Yeah.
2: Ready? Think. What's coming in 2 days? Sunday! So, this question is about Sunday Fun Day. How do you spend your Sunday?
1: Oh.
2: From 12 a.m. of Sunday morning to 12 a.m. the next day.
1: Wow.
2: Monday morning.
1: Sunday? Okay.
2: Like, what are you doing those 24 hours?
1: Yeah,
2: it was a whole run
1: through. Asked that. Okay. Probably sleeping from 12 a.m. to maybe 7 or 8 a.m. And maybe later even. Making chai in the morning. That's, like, one of my favorite ways to start the morning. Hopefully, like, journaling and reading a bit. Maybe cooking something yummy. Hopefully spending time with friends and, like, practicing or going to, like, a fun community event or, like, supporting my friends in some way. And then I love to go to bed early, so I'd probably be back home by sundown and start a nice, long, early wind down, maybe, like, crochet and watch, like, a show and then, like, get into bed by, like, 9 p.m.
2: Really?
1: Yes. That would be my ideal.
2: That sounds like such a calming Sunday, though.
1: Yes.
2: Like, I feel like the sun would be out all day. Like, it would be like, ooh, birds are chirping, following you. Like, Disney princess. Like, Disney princess. This is Disney princess type stuff.
1: Yeah, it's a little
2: Disney princess. Disney princess.
1: Yeah, yeah.
2: Can't speak. Mm-hmm. Wow. Well, thank you for running us through your Sunday.
1: Yes,
2: it sounds like a really fun Sunday. It sounds like a very calm, very ooh la la Sunday.
1: Yes,
2: I like it. I like it. I have to try that Sunday one day.
1: Yes, try it.
2: Yes.
1: Highly recommend it.
2: Ready?
0: One more question that I have out of curiosity. Just a bit of backstory as to why I'm asking. So yesterday, my dad discovered this app called Suno. Do you know what that is?
1: I don't think so.
0: So Suno is this app that AI generates music.
2: Oh, hello.
0: Whoa. So you enter, like, a prompt and then lyrics, and you can even put in, like, a tune that you wanted to, like, base that song that it's generating off of, and it'll generate that song.
1: Whoa.
0: And it can do it with, like, pop music, folk music, classical music, any genre.
1: Mm.
0: And I just wanted your opinion on just this question. What do you think, how do you think AI is having an influence on the world of music?
1: Whoa.
0: How have you experienced that influence as well?
1: Yeah. I think it's been tough for a lot of musicians because I think a lot of people, especially like, I was listening to, I think it was something on the radio, they were interviewing like someone who scores films and he was like, I'm losing work because people are using AI to like create scores and like I'm not able to like do the work that I usually do in terms of like creating scores and orchestrating them and recording them and like so it seems like it's kind of for me I don't resonate with it because I'm like I love especially for in the arts it's like so much of it comes out of like the kernel of feeling and like human experience so
2: like it just takes away from the hard work
1: and I think like the like human spirit is not something that can be
2: replicated.
0: Definitely
2: so, I agree
0: true.
1: So I guess I think that's how I feel about it. I think I've just mostly heard about people like losing work. I did have a professor at NEC who would like use it in ways that were like supportive for him creatively. But I think for me, the extent of my, like, I'll use a website called rhymezone.com to, like,
0: oh, yeah,
1: find some rhymes.
0: Well. Yeah.
1: But that's about it, because I like to, yeah, just, like, generate ideas from my own spirit and my own experiences.
0: Yeah.
2: I'm scared of AI.
1: Me too.
2: I'm scared. Like, I feel that we're going to be taken over. Although, you guys, I'm scared.
0: I feel like, although AI is making waves in the world of music, music and the arts is not one of those things that's so coldly calculating AI is trying to make it seem like it is.
1: Totally.
0: So I think even though it's doing a really good job at, like, generating these pop songs and even classical music, which is obviously
2: insane.
0: I never thought that one day AI would be able to write a great symphony.
2: You guys, Vidal is flabbergasted.
0: I still think that it'll still be, as in my opinion, it's not quite there. It might be there one day, but just in my opinion, I don't think it's quite there yet.
1: Mm.
0: But I guess we'll see. I guess we'll see how it goes. I'm no psychic, so we'll see any developments in that field in coming years.
1: Yeah, and a lot of the musicians that I know, actually, I think have been leaning a lot more into live performance because of AI.
2: Yeah,
1: this is something that's definitely irreplaceable, and, like, cultivating a space with your audience is, like, no machine can ever do that. As far as I know, a lot of musicians that I know have been leaning into that.
0: That's a really good point.
2: Yeah. That's my favorite, actually, talking about live music, I love when I see, like, artists on the radio, like, singing live songs. Like, literally, it popped into my head while you were talking about it. You know that one? I don't know if you guys ever seen it, but it's Ariana Grande going live. Oh, on a radio.
1: Oh, cool.
2: And she was saying, and I was like, wait, like, not many artists could just go live like that. Mm. Like, sure, you'll be interviewing someone and be like, wow, you're an artist, this, that. Like, especially, like, you have a whole guitar. No, there's so many people who are out there just, like, who can't produce that as well as you do. Mm. And that's such a special thing that you can't lose. Like,
1: thank you.
2: So awesome. It's so beautiful to see people, especially, like, you just, wow. Like, it's the fact that you pulled out a guitar and these beautiful lyrics and just did it on the spot. Oh, my God. I don't know if you guys can tell, but I'm genuinely so flabbergasted. I love it. Like,
0: flabbergasted.
1: And honored to be here.
2: Well, we're so happy to have you.
0: What a great way to top off this interview segment. It's been great getting to interview you today, Anju. We might have time for maybe a quick outro, maybe another segment, possibly, but it's a surprise, and you'll get to see what we have planned for next segment right after this break. So stay right here on Zoomix Radio 94.9 Firehouse Friday.
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0: Are we good? So, I don't even know where to start. We just finished up a great interview with Anju. And now you're going to play one more song for us. Is that correct?
1: Yes. This song is called Jasmine. And it's an ode to my family and my childhood and all the things that kind of make me me.
0: Very excited.
2: Yes.

0: Wait a minute. Hold the phone. Was there a Hindi lyric in there?
1: Yes, there
0: oh,
1: was.
0: Oh, that's so cool.
2: Wow, I was actually going to ask about that, like, literally just now. I was like, wait, I kind of didn't understand that. What is that?
0: Oh, my God. That's so cool. Wait, what is the meaning of it? What does it mean?
1: So, it comes from a birthday song, a Hindi birthday song, where they're saying... I might be misremembering the exact numbers, but it's may you live like 1,000 years and may each year have like 500 days.
2: Wow.
0: Yeah. Also, I love the inclusion of the lyric mango pulp in there because I can testify mango is a very popular fruit in India.
2: I love mango.
1: Yeah.
0: So and I love how it's just like, the inclusion of all of these various everyday objects, like cherry seeds, mango pulp, sidewalk shoes, and just all these other things that on their own are pretty ordinary. But when you put them together, it really paints a story of your background as well, growing up in an Indian family.
1: Yeah, cool.
3: How did your parents receive the song? Or like your family members?
1: I guess they liked it. Yeah, I think, I don't know if they knew that it was inspired by them at first, but then I told them and they were like moved.
0: Oh, that's cool.
2: Wow. Sorry, guys. Wow. That's literally all I have to say. Just wow. This whole interview, I've been wowed. Just flabbergasted.

0: film on the folk stage that's actually curated by Zoomix's Naomi Westwater. And Naomi will be performing as well. So I'm on at 12:45, and I think Naomi's on at 4.
1: Do you have, like, a location?
0: Yes, it is at Drawdown Brewing in JP, but I don't think it's inside the actual brewery. I don't think you have to be 21 to go in there. I think it's
2: totally. You guys, so yeah. Guess who's not over the age of 21?
3: And Andrew, can you tell us about, like, the album, when it's going to be released, and how people can find your music?
0: Yes, so you can find all my, all the stuff about me everywhere at www.andrewtunes.com, A-N-J-U-T-U-N-E-S. The album is going to be released before the end of 2026.
2: Ooh.
0: At some point in the fall, probably late fall. And then the next single from the album, which is Below Above, which you heard at the top of this show, is going to be released on September 10th. So just kind of like slowly sharing the singles, and then the full album will be out.
2: Go tune in, you guys.
1: I'll be the first person to listen to the album on Juice.
2: No, you won't.
1: I will.
2: No, you won't. Well, no, you won't.
0: Oh my gosh.
2: We're in competition.
3: Firehouse face off.
2: Yeah. Who can listen first?
1: And one more thing. So the song that we're going to be playing after the show ends is called Keeper of the Flame. Could you talk about that one a little bit?
0: Yeah, so that is the first single from the album that I released earlier this summer. It's the first song on the whole album, and it's inspired by my relationship to anger and being angry, and it features some friends on viola and violin, and then another friend on Carnatic style violin.
1: Oh,
0: so
1: that's so
0: kind of a fun merging of sounds. So
1: if my parents are listening to this right now, they'll be so stoked.
0: Oh my gosh.
1: So they'll be so happy to see a musician like you who's combining these Indian influences and the Western influences as well. I just think it's so great what you're doing
0: on
1: that front. Thank you so much.
0: It's my honor, and I'm a huge Firehouse Friday fan.
2: Hey!
0: I've been listening to you all, so.
2: Thank
0: you for having me. You have fans out there. You have listeners.
2: Oh, my God.
1: Right. Well, it's been a pleasure having you on, Anju. Thank you so much for taking us on this musical journey. It's been great.
0: Thank you so much. It's my honor, and can't wait to keep tuning into Firehouse Friday.
2: Yeah.
0: Well,
2: yeah, sadly, this is our last show of the season. So thank you to Anju for accompanying us.
0: Thank you
2: for this last show. But we will be back.
0: You're back in October, right?
2: Yes.
0: Okay.
2: So make sure to stay aware and alert, because we will definitely be back in October. And who knows? Yeah. Anju might be back.
1: And
2: Anju might perform more.
1: And whether you're a dedicated listener that's been listening since we started Firehouse, or you just happened to tune in right now because you were flipping through the radio channels, thank you so much for joining us on the second season of Firehouse. And we hope to see you back in October.
2: Ah, so exciting.
1: Thank you so much, everybody. Have a
2: nice fall. Have a nice summer. Rest of your summer. Have a nice going back to school. I hope all of you guys get your college acceptance letters in. I hope everybody passes everything they need to pass. And I love you guys so much. Bye!
1: Goodbye!

0: 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I am the B Swan, Black Swan, leader of the Swan Gang. 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I am the Black Swan, Swan Gang.
1: Hey, what's up, party people? My name is Wilson Mascree, the Pathways Manager here at the Zoomix.
2: What's a moment that you felt nostalgic?
1: The other day I was scrolling through Instagram and my cousin made this post that had like her and her sister's kids, and her sister has like 5 kids, she has 1 kid, so it's like this mass of like 6 children running around doing the most, and it just threw me back to what it was like when I was growing up, and just like me being with all my cousins and how like we were all like, they were all older than me, but we were all like besties, quote unquote. And we would just do all the crazy, ridiculous things. It would just be, the hella chaos. And I'd never looked at it from like a parent's point of view. But to now be able to kind of like see it from their lens, I'm like, yeah, y'all are crazy for having all them damn kids.
2: Hey, it's Aaliyah. You just listened to a cool quote about nostalgia from people here at Zoomix. Stay tuned for more.

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Yeah, Bobby. 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

0: for me alive.
1: I'm sometimes confused about prayer, and that's the saddest thing for me, because people think it's only when something goes wrong that's when you pray.
2: This one might leave you teary-eyed, this one gonna keep you flying high, this one gonna get you through the night. This song is called Joy, Sweet Joy. I had to conquer my fears, I had to wrestle with faith. I made some plans for the future, then plans kept showing up late. Now they're to joy, sweet joy. 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

I love black folk. 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Sound like a crawfish ball in New Orleans. Black folk joke around like Martin and got paintings from JJ in the living room. It sounds strong. Look like sacrifice. It'd be flowers blooming in the summertime. Black sound like old songs. Smell like good food. And it tastes like heart disease. But it feel like maize at Jazz Fest. Black sound like something that hurt, like a hard test. Black sound like skin, like something dark. It look like hair, yeah. Black sound like rough hair and good hair. 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Black sound like money. Look like Walmart, like corner stores, like cash register singing. Black sound like 400 years. Smell like Oprah. Impactful like Martin. Look like Cicely Tyson. Sing like Nina. Got an ass like Serena. Feel like broken homes in Section 8. Black smell like crack and collard greens. Sounds motivational. Feels like church. Look like big Sunday hats and ribbons.

sound like thick plaits swinging and sneaky uncles. Look like Tyler Perry making money. 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I love the hair grease and the rental fees. The front

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